We know that taboo about these symptoms comes from, you know, embarrassment from the individual. We feel like, you know, areas, you know, private, so to speak, areas such as the vagina or, you know, the lower GI tract can, you know, be embarrassing to talk about. And sometimes this isn't always front of mind for clinicians to broach in their, you know, very short appointments that they have with patients going through cancer treatment. So all of this compounds to make it a topic that is, you know,

0: submission, to be honest. And it talks about the number of positions that are missing. So this is, they talk about it, one might be where they might be missing, they might be on long service leave, they might be on leave, they might be sick. But there's another one where they've got positions that just aren't really being filled. So someone might leave and they just leave that vacant. It happens in all sorts of businesses, but you can see the kind of impact it might have on this particular agency. So there's a really interesting quote in here where they say, this is what the CFA submission said, the one that was kind of redacted, if that's the term you want to use, or was taken off the second submission. There was a quote, revolving door of command staff incumbents resulting in a disrupted chain of command, lack of leadership continuity, reduced management capacity, operational capacity, and inhibits CFA's ability to adequately support brigades, members and stakeholders.
1: So in addition to obviously having personnel issues here, we heard a lot in the aftermath of the fires around Victoria about ageing trucks and the like and being under-resourced. Was there much information about that in these submissions?
0: There is a little bit of information on this, yes. So they were asked about funding from government and there is some interesting stats around that. Basically, they're saying we get insufficient support from the government. They kind of have to apply for these grants. And on an annual basis, they are looking at, they want about $30 million a year, but they're basically getting on average $22 million a year. And they gave some data around the years from 2022 to 2024-25, so that's a three-year period. They put in a they requested about $330 million from the state government, and they received $118 million, so that's about half of that. So effectively, they're not getting what they want out of the government in order to just try and get the tankers they need, the infrastructure they need to sort of run these brigades.
1: You are listening to Victorian Country Hour. It is 13 minutes past 12. We are speaking about a parliamentary inquiry that has handed down its findings today into what went wrong over the summer with bushfires. You are listening to Emma Field, our reporter, who's been looking into this these submissions. Now, Emma, we did request an interview with the Emergency Services Minister, Vicky Ward. We're advised that she's on leave and we are waiting for a statement. But you were able to speak with Danny O'Brien, who's the leader of the Victorian Nationals today, I understand.
0: I was, and I would just say also the committee hasn't handed down their findings. What they do is release submissions when they get given them. So I believe the findings are due at the end of the month, but this is just more information. There's also really interesting information about cost blowouts to do with CFA station builds and also fuel management funding. But I did speak with Danny O'Brien. He says this process has lifted the lid on the lack of transparency around fire management in this state by the Labor government.
1: Sorry, Emma, did you have that audio?
0: I don't, Jane.
1: Oh, sorry, I thought you had the audio
0: just
1: find with
0: it. Hang on a minute. Oh, this is live radio at its best, isn't it?
1: It is. I'd love to hear from you today if you are in the CFA or were involved in those fires. The text line is 0467 842 722, or you can call in on 1300 977 222. We're just about to hear from Leader of the Nationals, Victorian Nationals, Danny O'Brien, about these submissions from the Country Fire Authority that were gagged by the Victorian government. It seems, in a parliamentary inquiry into last summer's bushfires. We'll also hear from the president of the CFA Volunteers group, John Houston, shortly as well. But Emma, have you got that audio of Danny O'Brien?
0: Certainly have. He's the leader of the Nationals in Victoria.
1: Thanks, Emma.
0: Danny O'Brien.
2: So we've got a 33-page original document that has some really quite extraordinary statements and data in it that the government has subsequently then tried to cover up and submitted another document that's 18 pages long, a sanitised version, which has really done the government doing their best to hide the truth of the CFA's mismanagement, the mismanagement of the bushfires, some of the waste and mismanagement that's happened with respect to CFA stations in particular. This is a government that is desperate to hide any bad news and is really doing its best to hide everything from both the volunteers and Victorian people.
0: Let's go to some of the issues that are covered. We'll start on resourcing, particularly for the bushfires which we had over the summer. Longwood was one of the big fires that happened there, and

0: drafted, so he's got one more night sorted out at least and stays in the tournament. But for Dimonor, he can't get past quarterfinals at Grand Slam events. That's his absolute Achilles heel. His comments afterwards basically said, it breaks me inside. That's the reality of it. Many, many hours get put into my craft, countless years to like this, and to not step up to the plate, truly gut-wrenching and not good enough mentally. That's his own words about himself, and you can sense that frustration. He's the fifth seed at this tournament, and yet he cannot quite get over that hurdle time and time again at these major tournaments. And so he was out of sorts. Wasn't a great performance by him, so he's gone out of the tournament. But yeah, Kaboli marching on. The women's draw is extremely open at the moment with Naomi Osaka, who's the 14th seed, having put out Arina Sabalenka, who actually said afterwards she was going to go and get drunk and forget about tennis. That was her immediate reaction afterwards. The lowest seed in the women's draw is Jessica Pegula, the American, who plays Coco Gauff in the quarterfinals. He's the second lowest seed. It's fourth seed versus seventh seed there. So it's wide open in the women's draw.
1: One of the things that people are speaking about, you know, it's a mental game by the looks of things, particularly, as you say, Dimonor can't kind of get behind it, past it. Do we know what he's doing for the sort of the psychology of the game? We know that, you know, people like Ben Crowe work very closely with tennis players. Who's Alex got in his corner?
0: I know he's tried lots of different things, I think, over the years. And I know he works extremely hard on his game. And it's just something that he's just not quite managed to get past. He's also been unfortunate, and I don't know if it's necessarily just the mental side of it. I think this is something that's more coming into his game now. I think he's had that belief there in the past. It is more the fact that he's running up against some very good young players coming through, Kaboli being one of those. But you know, when he's run into the likes of Alcaraz in the past or Sinner, they're just on another level, and it's just as simple as that for most people in the world game, that they are better than everybody else taking place in this tournament. We saw Alexander's Zverev win his first Grand Slam tournament, but when he won the French a month or so ago. That's the first time he's lifted it, and he's in his late 20s now, because he came up against the sort of triumvirate of Djokovic, Nadal and Federer, and then he's also now run into Sinner and Alcaraz. And so these players are out there who, if you run into them at the latter stages of the Grand Slams, they always seem to come out on top.
1: ABC Grandstand's Ned Hall is my guest. We're speaking about the wide world of sport. And Ned, from one draw to another, the Tour de France third stage taken out by a favourite. Not a surprise. A real mental slog, though, going up those mountains.
0: Yeah, and look, it's very interesting. After the third stage, Tadej Pogacar is into the yellow jersey, which I don't know if sometimes people don't want to get into the yellow jersey too early on in the you know, a 3-week race that's sort of grueling and crisscrosses across Europe, really. And France has come out of Spain now and into the southern part of France. But he accelerated on the last stage of the day and the last climb of the day to take out the yellow jersey and build up a lead on the rest of the competition so early on. He only leads by 2 seconds, but he's got him in that yellow jersey now. So he'll have his team around him for the rest of the race and see how he goes. Vingegaard's his closest competitor. Richard Carapaz, the Ecuadorian rider, is right up there as well. The one to look at, incidentally, is a guy called Paul Sixas, who is the French rider. He's only 19 years of age. He's the French hope. They have got huge hopes for him for the future, because the French haven't had a dominant rider for a number of years. One is a real genuine contender year in, year out, who's a chance of taking out the whole race, and they'll have a lot of fancy for him to be able to do it in the next few years. But as it is Tadej Pogacar who goes into the yellow jersey just ahead of Vingegaard. Remco Evenepoel is up there as well, and it's just so early on. Very, very grueling heat, incidentally, again, like to be over 40 degrees in southwest France again today. It was well over 40 when they were riding around Portugal and Spain. I mean, temperatures around Europe at the moment are horrific all across the board. So to be doing the Tour de France in the midst of all this ridiculous heatwave at the moment just steps it up to another level.
1: In a way, we are seeing all of the world's issues and crises on the stage across the world in sport.
0: It's interesting, isn't it, about the whole thing of sport and politics not mixing, but they're sort of inextricably linked, and there's always a crossover between them in most of these major sports. We see it writ large in the world of football, when you have the Iranian team there who are at war with the host nation, and you cannot get away from some of those strange crossovers between them. And at one stage, if it worked out this way, if the USA had finished second in that group and Iran was second in their group, they would have played the USA at one of the matches basically, I think the match that Australia played Egypt in, that would have been the USA versus Iran on the football pitch. So it goes to show you're never too far away from the world of geopolitics these days when you're looking at all these big global sports.
1: And sport is a great unifying power, you know, brings people together as well. Ned Hall, you do it so well. Thank you. Can I twist your arm for tomorrow?
0: Yeah, why not? Yes! I'm sure we can manage to have a little chat tomorrow as well.
1: Cheerio. Happy watching.
0: Thanks, Alice. Cheers.
1: I hope that you are happy listening. It's Alice with you. It's 18 minutes to 2. And here's a little bit of Elton John for you with Goodbye, Yellow Brick Road.

0: Elton John there. Elton John there with fine. Elton John there with Goodbye Yellow Brick Road. We are live and we are here right across Victoria on 774 ABC Melbourne. It is 2:15.
1: Join Serene Damacki and proud Gamilaroi woman Carla Ranby as we celebrate 50 years of Deadly this NAIDOC week with Dan Sultan's electric performance from 2014. 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
1: Afternoons with Alice Saslavsky.
0: You are with me and you know that I'm going to find a way to slip some food into every show. And today's show has a special planty focus. We're all about the trees in broccoli form with Zachary Bird, the vegan butcher. Zachary, hello. Good afternoon.
3: G'day, Alice. Great to be here.
0: And with you. Now, you have been pushing the plant message for quite a while. How do people feel about what you do in this economy in 2026?
3: Oh, I think we've definitely moved the needle to being much cooler, I think, than it was maybe 12 years ago when I got started.

That is Plastic Patron, Sa Plante Pour Moi, and yes, that is Belgian, in honour of the Belgians' win over the US today. Look, I have to say it was a little bit of schadenfreude watching that game after all of the kerfuffle with Donald Trump ringing for FIFA president to request a review, and of course they got the overturning of the red card. So was it a bit of natural justice for Belgium to win today over the US? What do you think? 1-300-303-468. And tell me, what do you know about Belgium? Have you been there? Do you have some family who come from Belgium? 1-300-303-468. We need to know that it's more than waffle.

and Tintin and beers. I'd love to hear stories about Belgium today. 1-300-303-468. Very shortly, we're going to play Drivel, and after that, we're going to head to the cheap seats with Adam Ross, who's going to review the latest Jackass movie. Yes, 26 years on from the first. The boys, who are now really middle-aged men, they're back doing their thing. Should they have quit while they were ahead? That is the question we're going to be asking today here on Movies. And are there other franchises that maybe got a bit long in the tooth? 1-300-303-468. Adam Ross is going to deliver his verdict on the latest and last in the Jackass franchise this afternoon when he joins us just after 3:30. But now is the time to play our favourite game, well, our favourite short puzzle of the week. It is a little game called Drivel. I've chosen a five-letter secret word. You've got to give me a call on 1-300-303-468 right now. Just guess a random five-letter word. I'll tell you how many letters you've got, and we just keep guessing until we get it. You know what? Last week was a very good week. We got it, you got it in two. Madeline, who I'm pretty sure was at primary school, she managed to get it in two. What a guess. Well done to her. Let's see how quickly you can guess my five-letter secret word of the day.

for Geelong, Ballarat and Bendigo V-Line trains this Saturday due to works. You can report any problems by giving the statewide drive team a call on 1300 303468 or safely text 0467 842 722. Thank you very much, Caroline. Very shortly, TMI, we're going to talk about what is happening when the world starts spinning, vertigo and other types of conditions like that. If you've got a question, give us a call, 1300 303 46.

Suzanne Vega, left of centre. It's about 14 minutes to 6. You're on ABC Victoria. G'day, Prue Bentley here with you. We've been talking about Belgium today, honouring our...

0: Do you know, Michael, it has been years since I heard that.
1: Yes,
0: what a beautiful song.
1: It was.
0: And was she famous for being Belgian, or was she just famous for being a nun?
1: I think she's famous for that song, yes.
0: Yes.
1: Recording that song. Her life didn't go all that well after she recorded the song, because the nunnery order wanted a lot of the payout, because she signed a, when she became a nun, she signed a vow of poverty. So she didn't get very much in the way of remuneration out of it, and then she left the order, I think. Yeah, so her afterlife after Dominique was more sad than anywhere else. Yeah, so
0: yeah. Well, she has left a beautiful song behind her. Michael, thank you very much.

0: Shorten Sharp.
1: Wish I knew where, wish I knew a way to set you free.
0: But I think just pick a bit in the middle or the start or whatever.

0: Yes, how good's that? Warumpi Band, My Island Home, the original and best, isn't it? 1-300-800-222 is the number. If you want to disagree, you can give me a call. Issues of the day.
1: Issue of the day.
0: Yeah, interesting. There have been a lot of news around, I can tell you. As I mentioned earlier, the news out of the UK that Nigel Farage, the leader of the Reform Party,

0: Good morning, Jack Colantuono with ABC Gippsland Local News. La Trobe Police are continuing to investigate an alleged attempt at carjacking in Morwell last month. Lily Cristanto reports.
1: Police allege a woman was sitting in her car when she was approached by two unknown men in a car park off George Street in Morwell at around 10 o'clock at night on the 8th of June. It's also alleged one of the offenders was armed with a baseball bat and tried to break into the woman's vehicle before she was able to drive off. The pair then allegedly fled in a dark-coloured SUV, which was last seen travelling on Elgin Street in Morwell. Investigators have released CCTV footage of the vehicle in hopes a member of the public recognises it and can come forward with information.
0: Bushfires in the past century has changed the bushland of Wilson's Prom. A new University of Melbourne study shows repeated fires since the 1990s has damaged eucalypt forests, with collapsed forests post-fire having 97% fewer larger trees. Damaged forests also store 60% less carbon than intact forests, the study shows. Academic Aaron Heap says bushland plays an important role in storing carbon, which could be at risk due to climate change.
2: You know, we love our national parks in Australia, and we love the ability to go into forest reserves and camp and do all these things. The fact that we might lose this in a future climate is important to start looking into now.
0: The waitlist for alcohol and drug treatment around Victoria has more than doubled since 2020, with more than 5,000 people waiting for treatment each day in May, according to the Victorian Alcohol and Drug Association. The organisation's Gillian Clark says wait times for treatment are 21 days over the Department of Health's target. Ms Clark says some regional patients have to travel to metropolitan areas for treatment due to a lack of services where they live. She says there is a need for urgent major investment in the sector to reduce waste lists and allow patients to access life-saving treatment.
3: Whilst we wait, people

0: are harmed, and we know that the worst sort of harm is overdose and death, and the implication that has not just for the person but their families and the greater community.
1: If this story has raised issues about you or another person's drug and alcohol use, contact the National Hotline for confidential counselling and referral on 1800 250 015. A new report highlighting the development opportunities and challenges for Gippsland has been presented to Federal Parliament in Canberra. Prepared by Regional Development Australia Gippsland, the plan sets out direction for economic growth, diversification of jobs and industry and productivity over the next 5 years. The plan highlights the challenges of transition from traditional industries while also supporting the attraction of new sectors. Chair of Regional Development Australia Gippsland, Kelly O'Callaghan, says the report will be used to help drive new opportunities.
2: And then allow all of our stakeholders to take that information out to whoever they're talking to about investment and demonstrate really clearly how what they're advocating for.
1: Eczema Support Australia is calling on the federal government to ensure a life-altering eczema medication can be made more accessible for young children. This week, government and health agencies will meet to decide whether children under 11 should be allowed eczema medication. Known as Dulimup, under the Pharmaceutical Benefits Scheme. Severe eczema is a debilitating inflammatory skin condition that may cause severe itching, pain, physical and emotional distress. Founder of Eczema Support Australia, Melanie Funk, says the medication is available for those over 12, but young children have been left behind.
3: But for young children, they're missing things like school, they're not sleeping, they're also potentially developing other comorbidities which start with eczema. The itch is relentless and it impacts the young child as well as the whole household.
1: To the weather now. Today's partly cloudy in the east and mostly sunny in the southwest. 15 for Lakes Entrance, Mallacoota and Orbost, 11 for Phillip Island and Warrigal, 13 for Latrobe Valley, Omeo, Wonthaggi and Leongatha, and 14 for Sale. ABC News.
4: To his tally, kept on a piece of paper in his crew quarters, Roman will add the 88th line. Not to wish the time away, but to try to tether it to something countable. Otherwise the centre drifts. Space shreds time to pieces. They were told this in training. Keep a tally each day when you wake. Tell yourself, this is the morning of a new day.
5: Good morning, Mim here. You're listening to ABC Gippsland and it's Book Club Day. That's a reading from Orbital by Samantha Harvey about our friends, the astronauts, our friends now up in the International Space Station, looking down at the planet and the sense of time. Have you woken up with a normal sense of time today? Because just because a clock ticks, tick, tick, tuck, tuck, doesn't mean that's how you're feeling the time. And we'll talk about that feeling today. You can share a time where time has slowed down or sped up or not quite felt, you haven't conformed to the clock at all. I tell you what, being July already definitely feels like time has just quickly fast-forwarded a little in 2026. Also, we have so much porridge here left over from yesterday. If you were part of yesterday's ABC Gippsland community, you'll know we were having a bit of a porridge feast at this time. With so much porridge left over, we desperately need you to share a recipe for how to reuse cooked porridge. Is there a slice we can make? Is there a cake that has cooked porridge in it? Maybe like our guest Trevor Hancock suggested yesterday, it's just good for filling up potholes. It certainly sets after a while, porridge. So you can get in touch with that as well. There's actually so many conversations coming your way this morning, so get ready. You're probably going to need a pen and paper for one puzzle I've got for you coming up. And some local music in a moment.

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1: There's a van in Omeo today. It's the Services Australia Mobile Centre. 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Also the NDIS, Department of Veteran Affairs, any government services. It's in Omeo today. It's travelling through Gippsland. 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And there is a walk in Bensdale today to acknowledge and celebrate 50 years of Deadly and NAIDOC Week. The walk starts at 11 a.m. from Dalmahoy Street in Bensdale, and it ends with a lunch. And ABC Gippsland producer Zayda Glebanovich is heading down to join the march. So make sure you say hello. And it's a lovely way to celebrate NAIDOC Week. It's not you, it's Telstra. There's an outage alert for Telstra. Is your phone just saying SOS up in the corner? You're not alone. There's an outage. We don't know how broad it is. And we are going to look into this and try and work it out for you. But in the meantime, tune into ABC Gippsland to feel connected this morning if your phone is not working. Erin McKinney is from Karajung Lower. Good morning, Erin.
2: Hello, how are you?
1: Good. We love supporting local musicians here on ABC Gippsland, and you are a great local country musician. You play solo, but you're in a band too. Is that right, Erin?
2: Yeah, I'm with 3 Chain Road, so we're sort of in a hiatus over winter, but I think our next gig will be the Hayfield BNS, which will be a lot of fun.
1: 3 Chain Road, that's an actual road in Gippsland, right? It's a good little sneaky back way over near Hayfield, Cowar. That's over that way somewhere.
2: Yeah, I wouldn't say it's good. It's the worst road I've driven on.
1: It's a good name for a band. Erin, tell us about your song you have for us this morning.
2: So this is A Good Dog. I wrote this song when my father-in-law told me that dogs don't love, and I just thought, well, that's a bit, you know, glass half empty kind of feeling. It really flowed out of me quite easily because I love my dog. I love my horses. There's so many people around Gippsland, around the world, that really cherish their animals and view them as family. So, yeah, that's sort of dedicated to the good dogs and the good horses of the world.
1: Erin McKinney, there's plenty of good dogs and horses around Gippsland and good musicians like you. Erin, how can people find your music online?
2: So you can find me on Facebook, Instagram, Erin McKinney Music or Erin McKinney Official. And I'm on Spotify, all the streaming platforms. I've got music out and I'm planning to get more out as well. So, yeah, I've got a great couple of support acts coming up in the next few months. So one for Ethan Coway in July. Now is July, at the end of this month. And then Ali Rowe as well in August. So I'm really looking forward to them.
1: Thanks,
2: and, yeah, hopefully back in the studio soon.
1: Cheers. Erin McKinney from Karajung Lower. This is A Good Dog. New music, new local music. Wednesday waking up with coming up. Who will you wake up with today?

That's local musician Karajung Loa, Aaron McKinney, a good dog. Good morning. And good morning to all the dogs and horses out there too that could be listening right now as well. It's not you. It's not your phone. You're not alone. Telstra has some outage issue that is seeming to be pretty broad brush across Gippsland and even Victoria right now. And look, just making a presumption here, but V-Line has also stopped and they're saying that there is a communication fault affecting their entire network. No Telstra, no V-Line. Are they connected? We're looking into it. But if you're waiting at a train station and looking at your phone and you can't do anything to find out when the trains are coming, just turn your radio on and we'll try and get to the bottom of this. But no V-Line, no Telstra at the moment. You're not alone with that. Now, I told you to get a pen and paper out because I've got an activity we're doing today. My very educated listeners, please write a mnemonic. I'm really going to get that word wrong every time, aren't I? Mnemonic. That's how you say it, right? For our planets. Mercury, Venus, Earth, Mars, Jupiter, Saturn, Uranus and Neptune. You can include Pluto if you want because I miss Pluto. And you might remember that the famous kind of one, my very educated mother just served us. And then some people say nachos, some people say noodles. It was 9 pizzas before Pluto got ditched. Come up with your own. This links into our book club because we're floating out in space a little today and warping time when we enter our book club. Our waking up with guest, well, this kind of fits into the spacey theme as well. And you might be feeling a little spacey in a different sense of time if your phone, you're with Telstra and it's not working today.

0: Waking Up With on ABC Gippsland Breakfast.
1: Ah, that's nice to wake up with. Ralph in La Cola. Good morning, Ralph.
2: Good morning, Mim.
1: Now, Ralph, we're actually going back in time with you. We're talking a bit about how time can feel different today, and we're going back to 1966, 60 years ago, really around this time, 60 years ago, and we're going to join, we're all becoming members, honorary members of the SAIL Sending Up Society.
2: Oh, dear, Mim. Well, 60 years ago this June and July, SAIL was basically inundated with reporters and journalists and so forth. UFOs were being seen in numbers over Gippsland, and it was being reported all around the world. The BBC World Service even had a segment on it. And this lasted for about 6 weeks. It started off with a couple driving into Bragalong, of all places, in a car, and they looked up and they saw a UFO. And the description of this UFO, which appeared in the Gippsland Times, was that it rose vertically from the ground. It flew from one side of the sky to the other side of the sky faster than any aeroplane could fly, and repeatedly changing colours. Now, there's a bit of a story to this. It started off in SAIL. There was SAIL Technical School, where I went to at the time. And we had a very respectable social studies teacher, one of these teachers that, because they were very short of teachers in the 60s, that went for a university and they paid his expenses, but he had to spend 2 years teaching to pay for that. So anyway, there was a gentleman, another kid there, an absolutely lovely fellow by the name of Lee Speechley. Now, his mother had a dress shop in SAIL and very respected there for years. And Lee was, he was a member of the Flying Saucer Research Association and dedicated to this. I was a bit on the other side of things. I didn't believe in flying saucers at all at the time, and there was plenty of discussion, and the social studies teacher heard about this and said, we'll have a debate in social studies about this. Well, I think I would have been reasonably done over with the debate because Lee did so much work on this. He was very good at it.
1: Now, Ralph, this is leading to you start a group called the SAIL Sending Up Society. In fact, we're talking to the leader of the SAIL Sending Up Society from 1966, Ralph in La Cola. And this UFO story even got to the BBC all around the world that there was UFOs here. But what was actually the SAIL Sending Up Society in 1966? What were you doing? What were you sending up?
2: Well, somebody after the debate, a fellow by the name of Barry Lyons, who was in the... I haven't heard of Barry. Oh, I think he's overseas now. Said to Mr. Mullins, the teacher, said, has there ever been anywhere where something's gone up and people have reported it as a flying saucer? And he thought for a bit and said, yeah, in South America, there was a hot air balloon went up that was reported as a UFO over a wide area. And I thought, oh, that sounds like a good idea. So I went home, and my mother, well, we had a shop, I lived out the back of a shop in Bragalong, and she had this, in those days, a loaf of bread was wrapped in a sheet of tissue paper, white tissue paper. It was about nearly 3 foot, it'd be about 18 inches by about 3 feet, and I looked and thought, well, that'd be a good thing to make a hot air balloon out of it. Well, it took three prototypes. The third prototype went up, made out of 12 sheets of bread wrapping tissue paper.
1: So you're sending up little hot air balloons across SAIL and Bragalong.
2: Just Bryagalong at this stage.
1: Yeah.
2: And that was the one that was seen by the couple in the car and reported in the Gippsland Times.
1: And then that story went really broad, Ralph. Did you ever come clean back in 1966, and it was some friends of yours as well, and say, look, everyone, it's just the sail sending up society, a bunch of teenage boys sending up little hot air balloons? Or did everyone just keep the mystery alive?
2: We kept the mystery alight, but when Mr. Mullins heard about what was going on, he gave me a period at school to show kids how to make these hot air balloons.
1: So your teacher encouraged more UFOs?
2: No, they wouldn't do that, Mim. You're a bit different these days, I think. It wasn't just a teacher.
1: So this is Sale Tech School?
2: Yes, it's a Sale Tech School, yeah. I took in... I could see there was a lot of interest, and I took in about an inch thick of tissue paper, not the next day, but the following day, and there was five of us selling this out. My mother worked out, I think it was about three sheets worth for a cent, because decimal currency had just come in, and we sold all this off about an inch thick. You could imagine how many sheets it would be, and the kids were all making these things, and I don't recommend people should do this for a few reasons these days, because one, tissue paper's not around. And two, they'd probably use things like cellophane, which is very flammable. The second hot air balloon I sent up actually caught fire and fell to the ground in a flaming mess, where there was a heap of horses in a, and they almost took out a fence. The fellow who owned the horses couldn't say too much because his son was holding the bloody
1: So his son was part of the 1966 Sail Sending Up Society. Goodness gracious, Ralph and Licola, we have to keep moving to the weather, but thank you for time travelling with us back to 1966. And yes, we're all honorary members now of the Sail Sending Up Society that did the UFO hoax. 1966, do you happen to remember that? Were you around then? Can you verify Ralph's story at all? It's time for the weather. And good morning to Kate Doyle from the Bureau of Meteorology. I don't have your fancy, nice welcome to the weather ABC Gippsland music ready. Sorry, Kate. Hi.
3: That's okay. You can sing it anytime.
1: Dun, dun, dun, dun. Kate, you've got a quick story for us because we are talking a little bit about time today. It links into our book club about some astronauts up on the International Space Station, and time just warps for them. They're trying to follow a normal clock that we have, but time is not fitting in the box. They're discombobulated. What warps time for you?
3: Look, I think the ultimate experience of time warping is the washing machine. Personally, I think washing machines just seem to operate on their entire own time-space continuum. And look, we all just do our best to bow to never having to actually wash our things by hand ourselves, because I swear, sometimes you're sitting there and it says it's going to take 8 minutes and it's an hour later and it's still saying 8 minutes. I don't know what washing machines work on, but it's different to the time that I usually partake in for the rest of my other parts of my life, that's for sure.
1: Absolutely agree, Kate. We're all nodding. Kate, what's happening in the weather today?
3: Look, something that is a lot more predictable today is certainly the weather. So we've got a high-pressure system sitting down over Tasmania, which is bringing settled conditions across Victoria for today and really across the next few days. This high-pressure system is really staying in place, much like that spin cycle on my washing machine, and it's just carrying on. So, look, it's carrying on really for the next few days all the way until the weekend, when we do expect the next frontal system to making its way through and stirring things up a bit. But between now and then, we are looking at some frosty conditions in the morning, particularly if you're up around the ranges across the next few mornings, as well as some patches of fog around as well, some foggy and some misty conditions really across the region this morning. And we are looking at that potential again for the next few mornings. But then we are expecting it to clear up to be a sunny afternoon. So as we see these high pressure systems bringing pretty clear conditions over the days and into the beginning of the night. So we are looking at some fairly cool conditions for our starts, but then some sunny days across the next few days until we see this cold front making its way through over the weekend, which does bring the potential for some wetter conditions as we go through the weekend, with the potential for those winds picking up again as well. But between now and then, really sitting pretty under some clear skies as we get into the days.
1: Anything else we need to know about today? Did you? I can't remember if you did top temperatures and how warm it is this morning and fog about. Wind.
3: Top temperatures. So very little wind to be talking about as we go through the day today. And Sale, we're expecting a top of 14. Latrobe Valley expecting a top of 13. Wonthaggi expecting a top of 13. Warragul a top of 11. Wilson's Prom, we're expecting a top of 13. Over in the east, Bairnsdale expecting a top of 15 degrees today. Lakes Entrance a top of 15. Mallacoota expecting a top of 15. And in the higher country, Omeo is expecting a top of 13 degrees. Today, Mount Baw a top of 6 and Mount Hotham a top of 5 degrees. Now, we are looking at some pretty chilly starts, particularly for that higher terrain across the next few days, with Mount Baw getting down to freezing and Omeo getting down to minus 1 across the next couple of mornings, Mount Hotham down to minus 2 and minus 3 across the next few mornings. And then as we get that system through over the weekend, we do have the potential for some snow as we go through the weekend, with the potential for the cold air to be combining with some moisture and some instability as we go through over the weekend, bringing the potential for some snowy conditions through that part of the world. So, look, a fair taste of all the different things that winter has to offer across this next few days and into the weekend.
1: And the weekend for people planning farmers markets and the East Gippsland Winter Festival is still going. What can people expect?
3: Some very wintry conditions is what people could expect this weekend. So we've got a cold front making its way through. So it is that classic setup where eastern parts of Gippsland will get more moisture than we managed to see getting all the way across to East Gippsland. So particularly on the Saturday, I'm more likely to see those showers pushing their way into eastern parts of Gippsland as we go through the day. And then not so much making it into the east, pushing into western parts and not so much making its way into the east. And then on Sunday, again, still a better chance of seeing some moisture making its way into East Gippsland, but again, a better chance of seeing those showers in those areas further to the west. So a fairly classic setup for a cold front pushing its way through.
1: Thank you very much, Kate Doyle from the Bureau of Meteorology. I'm Mim. This is ABC Gippsland. Telstra, we now know it's Australia-wide. This outage for some customers, they're saying you might have a Telstra phone and still have reception, but many people with Telstra across Australia are waking up today without reception. You'll probably just have that little SOS up in the corner of your phone. VLine is also at a standstill today, 7 a.m.

0: A major Telstra outage affecting the network across the country. Police investigating the stabbing death of a woman in Melbourne's East and the teammates of a suburban footballer to sit out the next match after his death. This is ABC News. Good morning. I'm Natasha McFarlane. Telstra is investigating an issue affecting its mobile and data connections this morning. Glenn Lauder reports.
1: The website Down Detector, which monitors Australian businesses for potential outages, began showing a spike in problems reported by Telstra users at around 4 a.m. Eastern Standard Time. Within a couple of hours, its spikes were around 7,000. Customers with smaller providers, Belong, Tangerine and Woolworths Mobile, are also reporting problems. Telstra says it's looking into an issue affecting some mobile calls and data connections. It's urging anyone experiencing issues to try again, saying things may work after a retry.
0: A man will be interviewed by Homicide Squad detectives following a fatal stabbing in Melbourne's East overnight. Georgia Lenton-Williams has more.
2: Police are investigating after a woman died following an alleged stabbing in Vermont. Officers were called to reports a woman had been stabbed inside a property on Delatite Court just before 10 o'clock, and the 39-year-old was found dead at the scene. A 39-year-old man was arrested and treated by paramedics before being taken to hospital under police guard. Police believe the parties know one another and will investigate the circumstances surrounding the incident. Anyone with information is urged to contact Crime Stoppers.
0: Police are investigating the ramming of a shop in Melbourne's West this morning. It's believed two people reversed a car into a convenience store shortly after 1 o'clock. The alleged offenders failed to gain access to the business in Sunshine West and dumped the vehicle at the scene before fleeing in another car. An abandoned jerry can be seen outside the shop. Investigators looking into what happened around the failed ram raid. The team of a suburban footballer who suffered a critical brain injury during a local game in Melbourne on Saturday has opted not to play this weekend. Meg Whitfield reports.

0: The loss of Epping footballer Nathan Fitzgerald has been felt across Australia's football community. The 27-year-old died in hospital on Monday after sustaining critical injuries mid-match at Laylaw Reserve on Saturday afternoon. Coaches, support staff and players at Epping Football Netball Club met on Tuesday night to decide if they'd be playing this weekend. The club says the under-19.5s and seniors will proceed with their game, but the reserves, the team Mr Fitzgerald mainly played in, will not. Mr Fitzgerald's number, 34, will be retired by the club.
1: The Victorian Greens are seeking to abolish stamp duty on select homes by taxing ultra-wealthy property investors. Under the party's proposal, the land tax for people with residential investment properties at a value of more than $5 million would be increased to 5.3%. The Greens say the money raised would be used to abolish stamp duty for homes purchased under $1.1 million, and stamp duty would be reduced for properties up to $1.6 million. Housing spokesperson Gabrielle De Vietri says the housing system currently favours investors.
2: The Greens want to flip that scenario. We want to tax the big banks and the property investors to be able to cut tax for ordinary Victorians.
1: Parks Victoria staff are today taking part in strike action amid an ongoing pay dispute. The Australian Services Union says hundreds of workers are expected to take part in the action, including rangers, field staff and administrative employees. It will last 24 hours and include a march through Melbourne city centre. The union says wage bargaining has been ongoing for more than a year and are calling for the state government to step up with a better offer. Thousands of patients with multiple sclerosis could be left paying up to around $30,000 for life-saving medication amid the latest dispute between pharmaceutical companies and the federal government. Here's National Health reporter Stephanie Darzell.
3: The government's Pharmaceutical Benefits Scheme Advisory Committee will meet today to discuss the future of two MS medicines on the PBS, known commercially as Ocrevus and Kesimpta, amid a pricing stash with the drug makers. MS Australia Deputy CEO Julia Morahan says removing the drugs from the PBS could have serious implications.
4: It would be a devastating loss.
3: Federal Health Minister Mark Butler says the drugs deliver enormous benefit to many and should remain listed on the PBS.
1: The Prime Minister will meet with three more Pacific leaders in Brisbane today after returning from a visit to Solomon Islands and Fiji. Here's Foreign Affairs reporter Stephen Jedgetts.
5: Anthony Albanese will meet with PNG Prime Minister James Marape, as well as the Prime Ministers of Tonga and Samoa. Mr Albanese and Mr Marape will celebrate the Pukpuk Defence Treaty coming into force. All four leaders are also likely to discuss Australia's new military alliance with Fiji. And there'll be a focus on sport, with the leaders set to sign agreements on allocating $200 million allocated for grassroots rugby league in the region under the PNG NRL deal.
1: US President Donald Trump has already ruffled feathers at the annual NATO summit over strikes on Iran and his desire to control Greenland. Europe correspondent Mazoe Ford reports from Turkey.
6: As the NATO summit began, leaders unveiled arms deals worth billions of dollars to show they are heeding US calls to spend more to defend Europe. Even so, President Trump took a swipe soon after arriving in Ankara by saying he would have boycotted the summit because the US wasn't treated well by NATO leaders over its strikes on Iran. But he came because he likes Turkey as president. He also reiterated his desire that the US should control Greenland, not Denmark. The leaders held a formal dinner at the presidential palace. The main summit gets underway later today. Mazoe Ford, ABC News, Ankara.
1: Nigel Farage is resigning from UK Parliament, but the leader of the right-wing Reform UK party's political career is far from over. Here's Europe correspondent Elias Kluwer in London.
7: Nigel Farage sensationally announced he'd resign as an MP in the UK Parliament, but immediately said he'd be standing in the by-election he triggered.
8: This will be a people versus the establishment by-election.
7: The political manoeuvre comes after an investigation into Mr Farage, who leads the populist Reform UK party, and the personal donations he's received from wealthy party backers. Mr Farage declared he's done nothing wrong, and the investigation is being used as a political weapon to destroy his career. Elias Kluwer, ABC News, London.
1: In finance, the Australian share market is expected to open around 0.4% lower on the back of a turbulent night internationally. The Dow Jones has dipped by 0.25%.

0: 5%. The S&P 500 is almost 0.5% weaker, and the NASDAQ has lost over 1%. Brent crude has spiked more than 5% amid renewed tensions in the Strait of Hormuz to almost $76 a barrel. Gold is down almost 1.5% to $4,105 an ounce, and the Australian dollar is buying 69.3 US cents. The final round of 16 match at the Men's Soccer World Cup between Colombia and Switzerland in Vancouver is locked at 0-0 at half-time. Neither team has been able to find the lead in a tense first half in front of a packed house of predominantly Colombian fans in Vancouver. The winner will face Argentina in the quarterfinals. And now with more sport, here's Jared Coote.
1: Argentina has kept its hopes of winning a second straight Men's Soccer World Cup alive after coming from 2 goals down to beat Egypt 3-2 in the round of 16 in Atlanta. The defending champions were 2 goals down late in the match, but scored 3 times in 14 minutes, with Enzo Fernandez scoring the winner in the 93rd minute. Lionel Messi scored Argentina's second to sit on top of the Golden Boot standings with 8 goals for the tournament. The International Olympic Committee has provisionally lifted its suspension on Russia's Olympics body, meaning its athletes could be allowed to compete for their country at the 2028 Games in Los Angeles. The IOC suspended the Russian Olympic Committee in 2023 in response to the war in Ukraine. And American tennis player Coco Gauff has reached the Wimbledon semifinals for the first time after coming from a set down to beat fourth seed Jessica Pegula. She'll play Caroline Muchova in the next round after the Czech player beat Japan's Naomi Osaka 7-6, 6-4. In the men's draw, Jannik Sinner is through to the final four after he cruised past Jan-Lennard Struff in straight sets.
0: To the weather for the state, areas of morning frost and patchy fog, partly cloudy in the south with isolated light showers over Gippsland, most likely near the coast. Dry and mostly sunny across the north, a cool day with light east to southeasterly winds. On the bays, variable winds below 10 knots and seas below 0.5 metre. For Melbourne, partly cloudy, the chance of morning fog with light winds and heading for a top today of 11 degrees. Tomorrow, partly cloudy in 13, Friday mostly sunny 16, Saturday showers increasing 15, Sunday showers 15 again. Right now it's 7 degrees in the city. 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
2: From Mallacoota to Morwell, Moe to Bairnsdale, broadcasting from Gunai Kurnai country, you're listening to ABC Gippsland.
3: And from Sugenbuggen to San Remo, it's not you across Gippsland, it's Telstra. There's an outage that is happening across Australia. This text saying my 4G is working, but my wife's gone to 5G and that's not working. Look, lots of texts coming in around some people saying, look, turn your phone off and turn it back on. I'm not sure if that will work. Haven't tried that. But we are definitely scrambling here at ABC Gippsland and doing that thing where you go, oh, gosh, we rely on technology. And some of our guests might not be able to pick up their phones today. We'll just have to see how the show goes. But we love having your company and, well, good old radio still working. So tune in, but you might not have phone coverage wherever you are in Gippsland today. If you're with Telstra, V-Line is also out. They say there's a communication fault, so they've stopped all trains. Can you presume that there's a link there? Wendy Farmer from Newborough, you're stuck at Warragul Station.
4: I am, yes. I got up at nice and early to catch the 5:59 train to the city for a conference. And, yes, stuck in Warragul. So there was a problem a little bit down the road, but once we got to Warragul, they said we need to work out what communication is. We go into SOS, emergency state, and we can't proceed on the trains. We've just had an announcement about 5 minutes ago to say that from Pakenham, the trains are running, suburban trains are running, and we could make our way to Pakenham to catch the suburban trains. I'm not sure how we're going to get there or, you know, it's a long walk.
3: Yes, gosh, and hitchhiking's out these days. No one's hitchhiking anymore.
4: Apparently so, yeah.
3: Gosh, okay, well, that is a bit bizarre as well that V-Line isn't running, but the metro trains have started back up. These things happen, so there's Telstra's out for many customers today, many of us, and then V-lines out, you do think, gosh, we rely on these

0: kind of quite singular big tech companies and the internet very strongly, don't we?
1: We sure do. You know, I just feel like saying to them, hey, guys, I'm on Optus. You could borrow my phone for communications.
0: Are people walking? Are there many people at the Warragul station? Are they kind of walking around holding up their phones trying to get reception? And
1: Look, there's a few looking to see why they can't get reception. Some have just, we've been offered to, we can get off the train and just wait outside on the station. Like, it's pretty cold outside at the moment.
0: Yeah.
1: Yeah, it's just a matter of waiting. So I guess, you know, people that have got appointments and whatever are going to be late. And I guess, you know, being early at the conference isn't going to be that option anymore.
0: Yes, you'll have to make a grand late entrance to your conference, Wendy Farmer.
1: I'll have to, yes.
0: A pity there's no buffet car on the V-Line trains anymore as well, because I've been stuck on a V-Line a few times with my kids, and luckily I always pack so many snacks for them. But look, you can get if you're there for hours, you get hungry. You need a coffee.
1: Well, this is true, but you know, Warragul does have a cafe that we can actually go into if we want to.
0: Good.
1: But we've really got to think about people that can't use their phone for emergencies as well, right? You know, there's people that are wanting to call emergency services right now, probably can't use their phone either.
0: Or really need to contact family about things, feeling isolated. Wendy Farmer, thank you very much. From Newborough, stuck at the Warragul station. V-Line out, Telstra out. They're not saying all customers. You might be a lucky duck with Telstra and still have reception. Grant Shields in Dargo up at the general store there. This has happened before and you've ditched Telstra.
2: Yeah, morning, Nim. How are you?
0: Yeah, good.
2: That's good. Yeah, we did. Because of that reason, we lost thousands over a long weekend when we had trouble with Telstra, and a lot of people were stuck here. They couldn't get fuel because they relied on their card and Telstra and all that sort of stuff to transfer money. So we swapped to Starlink and, yeah, we're up and running here, business as normal.
0: Okay, and that is, you know, Starlink so far, touch wood, people with Starlink, it seems more reliable, but I guess something could go wrong with that one day too. That I wonder if there's a way that systems can back each other up or something. I don't know. The way we have it now, it sometimes doesn't work.
2: No, that's correct. And, yeah, who knows down the track. But, look, I believe it's Starlink, like Telstra own part of that now anyway, is what I've heard, but I'm not 100% sure. But so far, touch wood, we haven't had any traumas with it. It's a lot quicker, the speed's a lot quicker, and it's been really good for our business.
0: Hey, Grant, how's the weather up there in Dargo this morning?
2: Oh, I'm not venturing outside. It's very cold. It's probably minus one as we're sitting here. But, nice days, though. Beautiful days once the fog clears. Really good.
0: You got the woolen socks on?
2: I certainly have, and the fire's going.
0: Grant Shields from Dargo, the general store up there, ditched Telstra after last time this happened. You might not have phone reception if you're with Telstra today and V-Line is out as well. Good morning. If you can get in touch, I'd love to hear from you. The text line is 0467 842 722 and you can call 1-300-295-222. Audrey in Bensdale has had 3 mils of rain this morning. Thanks, Audrey. Now, we've got a few conversations on the go this morning because my very educated listeners, please write a mnemonic. Oh, no, it's a really hard word for me. For our planets. There's some that exist already. Do you have a way that you remember the order of the planets? This is linking into our book club book where we're up in space, Orbital by Samantha Harvey, and we'll discuss the book coming up this next half an hour. You might have, there's my very educated mother just served us noodles. Is that how you remember the order of the planets? Or come up with your own. Would love to hear from you this morning. Also, you heard earlier, we time travelled back to 1966, 60 years ago. This time, it was June, July, 60 years ago, there was a group called the Sail Sending Up Society. We're all members of it now, all of us. You're a member, Sail Sending Up Society, 1966. It was led by Ralph Barraclough from La Cola, but at that time, Ralph lived in

0: Brayagalong at the back of the shop that his family ran. And Ralph and some friends sent up little hot air balloons all around Brayagalong. Eventually, they went up around Sale too. And people thought they were UFOs. It even got covered in the BBC. John Schroeder is from Sale. And John, you caught the school bus with Ralph from Lacola, well, who was from Brayagalong then, and you remember this?
1: Oh, yes. We talked about it. We were good friends on the bus, of course, and we discussed the situation. I went to a different school, so I wasn't part of the actual effort. But it was one of those things that it just started out as an experiment, as I understand it, and then it just grew like topsy, and these things were flying around, and the more went up in the sky, the more people reported them, and it just got a life of its own, and it was incredible. And it all came to a crashing halt one night when one landed in the main street in Sale, and it landed a few feet away from, I think it was the BBC reporter. And, of course, the cat was out of the bag then, and everyone's ego got deflated, to say the least.
0: As the hot air balloons deflated, so did some reporters' kind of excitement around UFOs. You were in on it, though, John. I know you were not part of the Sale sending up society, putting them up, but you were on the school bus with Ralph and you knew what was really happening. That must have been a lot of fun to be reading about this in local papers, but you knew what was really happening.
1: Oh, look, it was. It was great fun. And of course, in that era, the kids were great at pulling off pranks and things like that. You know, there were heaps of stories and that around. You could go on for hours. But, you know, it was great to be able to see somebody pull off something like that, and everyone was believing it was true. And really, it was just a little bit more than imagination, but not much. And it was a great prank and great deception.
0: John Schroeder, thank you so much for that memory of knowing the background story of these UFOs in 1996 being sent up from Brayagalong and Sale. This is ABC Gippsland. Good morning. Do you remember that? You can give us a call, 1300 295 222. This text, Telstra Mobile Reception, it's fine and dandy in Orbost. That's good to hear. I hope the more remote places you have reception, and look, phone boxes are free. I find them really fun to use with the kids especially. So if you do need a phone, you could always find a phone box. I'm sure that surely they're still working. Maybe someone can go and test one for us and ring in 1300 295 222. Wendy Farmer is stuck at the Warrigal station, has been there for a while because V-Line is out today suddenly, and Telstra is out for many of you across Gippsland. Wendy Farmer at the Warrigal station, what's happened now?
2: So there was an announcement not about 5 minutes ago to say that the first bus they're going to organise is about 8:20 to the city. They are offering for people that can go back to Maui. They also, they did actually give us an offer. We could make our way to a suburban train, as I mentioned before, if you can get there.
0: Who knows how you would all get there, but...
2: Yeah, so the first bus I can get there is at 8:20.
0: That's
2: so
0: an hour from now.
2: That's still an hour from now. It was a 5:59 train to the city.
0: I'm so glad there's a cafe there for you, and I hope you've all got your puffer jackets.
2: Yeah, I didn't grab it this morning. I thought I wouldn't need it.
0: Oh, Wendy. Well, yeah. So will you make your conference on time?
2: No. And I also have a meeting booked straight after the guest speaker, Lily D'Ambrosio, and I won't make that either. So it's a bit disappointing, especially when you get up so early to get there.
0: Wendy Farmer, thank you for letting us know that. Wendy Farmer, one of the Gippslanders stuck at platforms along the train line this morning with trains out. Good morning, Kevin in Sale.
3: Good morning, Mim. How are you?
0: I'm good. Now, we're doing And now, can you say the word better? Mnemonics. Oh, my gosh.
3: The M is silent. Mnemonics.
0: Mnemonics. Oh, okay. Well, what? That M's ridiculous then. We should just ditch that. Collectively agree that that M can be scrapped.
3: For the purposes of the exercise, yes.
0: Okay.
3: By the way, I love the SAIL Standing Up Society.
0: I know.
3: I want to be a member of that.
0: You are. We're all members just automatically now. That's okay. A great thing.
3: Now, I have three mnemonics for you.
0: Okay.

0: I know.
1: I want to be a member of that.
0: You are. We're all members just automatically now. That's a
1: Okay.
0: great thing.
1: Now I have three mnemonics for you.
0: Okay.
1: The first one I've titled Drug Search. Mavis the vampire entered Mitch's jalopy seeking undeclared narcotics.
0: Ooh, that's a good one. So that the order of the planets: Mercury, Venus, Earth, Mars, Jupiter, Saturn, Uranus, and Neptune. Perfectly captured. Go on.
1: The second one I call Neurotic Jenny. Malcolm vanished early, making Jenny sad, upset, and neurotic.
0: Love it. Love it.
1: And the third one's my favourite. I call it Existential Mim.
0: Oh, I do get a little existential at times, for sure.
1: Okay, here you go. Mim's very existence makes a joke of selfish, unworthy narcissism.
0: Oh, I love
1: Now, you
0: this.
1: ask me what that means.
0: Yeah.
1: It might mean nothing at all, but then again, it can mean whatever you want it to mean.
0: Oh, just like life, Kevin.
1: Exactly.
0: Thank you so much, Kevin in Sale. Do you have a mnemonic? I'm so glad Kevin has helped me realize that you dropped the M. That's very embarrassing. I thought you had to use the M. Have you got a mnemonic? Maybe for, do you remember for North, South, East, West? Did you say never eat soggy Weet-Bix? That's how I used to say it, or still say it. And maybe you have a mnemonic for our planets. You can get on the text line 0467 842 722.
2: He went away and you hung around and bothered me every night. And when I wouldn't go out with you,

0: That's the Angels. My boyfriend's back. Do you have Telstra today? You might not. And we are realising here at ABC Gippsland doing that thing that, wow, we really rely on technology and we're manually kind of trying to get the show together behind the scenes. So it's all going to work out. Everything will be okay. This is ABC Gippsland. Good morning. I'm Mim. Now, yesterday we made porridge. And I asked you earlier, we have so much left over. You've never seen so much porridge. It has been suggested we could use it to fill potholes around Gippsland. But Prue Cliff from Stratford Avon River Farmhouse, one of our favourite cooks around Gippsland. Prue, you've got an idea for us on how we can use up all this porridge.
1: Oh, hi, Mim. Why do you always have leftover porridge?
0: Always.
1: Never make it. There's always leftover porridge. But what's a great idea is to pop it in the fridge and the next day make pancakes. Pancake porridge.
0: Oh, what?
1: Yeah.
0: So do you add anything?
1: Pancake?
0: Yeah. What do you do?
1: So grab a mixing bowl and a whisk. Put your leftover porridge in and then add a little bit of self-raising flour, a little bit of milk, a teaspoon of baking powder, one of those mashed bananas, those bananas that are overripe, good way to use it up, and an egg. So you want to create a smooth batter. So whisk, whisk, whisk, whisk, add a little bit more milk if it's a little bit thick, and then heat up some butter and have a really hot pan, and then spoon that porridge pancake mix into the pan until it's golden and bubbly. Then you can do anything with it. What do you love on your pancakes, Mim?
0: Oh, I'm just maple syrup all the way. Much. But I take a swig of maple syrup out of the bottle. I love it that much.
1: Oh. I love that too. Yeah. So even nuts like walnuts over the top, berries, yogurt, honey. You just got such a beautiful breakfast the next day.
0: Okay. Well, porridge pancakes, I'm in. I can't wait. Prue, thank you so much. This is ABC Gippsland Book Club coming up. This is a little bit of our book orbital.
2: Their craft tracks east, eastward and down towards Patagonia, where the lurch of a far-off aura domes the horizon in neon. The Milky Way is a smoking trail of gunpowder shot through a satin sky. On board the craft, it's Tuesday morning, 4:15, the beginning of October. Out there, it's Argentina, it's the South Atlantic, it's Cape Town, it's Zimbabwe. Over its right shoulder, the planet whispers morning, a slender molten breach of light. They slip through the time zones in silence.
0: This is ABC Gippsland. We'll be thinking about time

0: and you'll meet someone who is almost on the International Space Station, or the closest I could think of to living a life like that in Gippsland. I wonder if you can have a think who that might be at 7:30 local news time.
1: Good morning, Jack Colantuono with ABC Gippsland Local News. Travellers on the V line will be affected as a communication fault has led all lines to be suspended across the network. This includes the Bendigo, Seymour, Gippsland, Geelong and Ballarat lines. V line says it will announce alternative travel plans and is assessing the situation. Passenger Wendy Farmer says she has been stuck at the Warrigal station this morning due to the fault and will miss an important scheduled meeting.
2: And I also have a meeting booked straight after the guest speaker, Lily D'Ambrosio, and I won't make that either. So it's a bit disappointing, especially when you get up so early to get there.
1: Latrobe Police are continuing to investigate an alleged attempted carjacking in Morwell last month. Lily Cristanto reports.
3: Police allege a woman was sitting in her car when she was approached by two unknown men in a car park off George Street in Morwell at around 10 o'clock at night on the 8th of June. It's also alleged one of the offenders was armed with a baseball bat and tried to break into the woman's vehicle before she was able to drive off. The pair then allegedly fled in a dark-coloured SUV, which was last seen travelling on Elgin Street in Morwell. Investigators have released CCTV footage of the vehicle in hopes a member of the public recognises it and can come forward with information.
1: Bushfires in the past century has changed the bushland of Wilson's Prom. A new University of Melbourne study shows repeated fires since the 1900s has damaged eucalypt forests, with collapsed forests post-fire having 97% fewer large trees. Damaged forests also store 60% less carbon than intact forests, the study shows. Academic Aaron Heap says bushland plays an important role in storing carbon, which could be at risk due to climate change.
4: You know, we love our national parks in Australia, and we love the ability to go into forest reserves and camp and do all these things. The fact that we might lose this in a future climate, I think, important to start looking into now.
1: The wait list for alcohol and drug treatment around Victoria has more than doubled since 2020, with more than 5,000 people waiting for treatment each day in May, according to the Victorian Alcohol and Drug Association. The organisation's Gillian Clark says wait times for treatment are 21 days over the Department of Health's target. Ms Clark says some regional patients have to travel to metropolitan areas for treatment due to a lack of services where they live. She says there is a need for urgent major investment in the sector to reduce wait lists and allow patients to access life-saving treatment.
5: Whilst we wait, people are harmed, and we know that the worst sort of harm is overdose and death, and the implication that has not just for the person but their families and the greater community.
1: If this story has raised issues about your or another person's drug and alcohol use, contact the National Hotline for Confidential Counselling and Referral on 1800 250 015. A new report highlighting the development opportunities and challenges for Gippsland has been presented to Federal Parliament in Canberra. Prepared by Regional Development Australia Gippsland, the plan sets out direction for economic growth, diversification of jobs and industry, and productivity over the next 5 years. The plan highlights the challenges of transition from traditional industries while also supporting the attraction of new sectors. Chair of Regional Development Australia Gippsland, Kelly O'Callaghan, says the report will be used to help drive new opportunities.
6: And then allow all of our stakeholders to take that information out to whoever they're talking to about investment and demonstrate really clearly how what they're advocating for.
1: Eczema Support Australia is calling on the federal government to ensure a life-altering eczema medication can be made more accessible for young children. This week, government and health agencies will meet to decide whether children under 11 should be allowed eczema medication, known as dupilumab, under the Pharmaceutical Benefits Scheme. Founder of Eczema Support Australia, Melanie Funk, says the medication is

0: available for those over 12, but young children have been left behind.
1: But for young children, they're missing things like school, they're not sleeping, they're also potentially developing other comorbidities which start with eczema. The itch is relentless and it impacts the young child as well as the whole household.
0: To the weather now. Today is partly cloudy in the east and mostly sunny in the southwest. Phillip Island and Warrigal are top of 11 degrees, 15 for Lakes Entrance, Mallacoota and Orbost, 13 for Latrobe Valley, Omeo and Wonthaggi, 15 for Bairnsdale, 14 for Sale and Mount Baw 6. ABC News.
2: To his tally, kept on a piece of paper in his crew quarters, Roman will add the 88th line. Not to wish the time away, but to try to tether it to something countable. Otherwise the center drifts. Space shreds time to pieces. They were told this in training. Keep a tally each day when you wake. Tell yourself, this is the morning of a new day.
3: And this is the morning of a new day. And I'm Mim. This is ABC Gippsland. That's a snippet from our book club book, Orbital, by Samantha Harvey. And I racked my brain. Who in Gippsland almost lives as if they're an astronaut in the International Space Station, like the main characters of our book club book, Orbital? You'll meet that person in a moment when we dive into book club. Good morning. This is ABC Gippsland. I hope you are having a lovely start to your day. And if you've just tuned in, it's not you, it's Telstra. There is an Australian-wide Telstra outage. Not for everyone, though. They're saying some customers still have coverage. This text from Old Codger, hey, Old Codger, says, I've got two phones side by side in Coongalla, coverage on one, but not the other. Yeah, it's kind of the situation around Gippsland and Australia right now. And I tell you what, there's a bit of scrambling here. We're so relieved when our guests don't have Telstra and we can get through to them here this morning to put a show together for you. Hi, Dave, in Lake Tyres, with 11 degrees there and 6 millimetres of rain overnight. If you do have phone reception and you would like to get in touch with me here at ABC Gippsland and with everyone across our beautiful ABC Gippsland community, you can text in 0467 842 722 and you can call 1300 295 222. Do you have a mnemonic to remember the planets as we head out to space with our book club book? These have come in. Many very educated men just screwed up nature. Okay, many very educated men just screwed up nature for Mercury, Venus, Earth, Mars, Jupiter, Saturn, Uranus, and Neptune. If you'd like to include Pluto, go for it. 0467 842 722. Thank you for that one. Also, V-Line is at a standstill. Wendy Farmer, you heard from earlier, is stuck at the Warrigal train station. They've said they'll get buses at 20 past eight. V-Line have said it's a communication issue, but all stations for V-Line along that line, there'll be people waiting and also might not have phone reception to try and work out what's going on. This is Wendy Farmer from Newborough, but stuck at the Warrigal train station on ABC Gippsland a little earlier.
4: And I also have a meeting booked straight after the guest speaker, Lily D'Ambrosio, and I won't make that either. So it's a bit disappointing, especially when you get up so early to get there.
3: This is ABC Gippsland. It's time for book club.
5: Time moves slow when you're all alone. And time moves slow.
6: It's time for book club, so open up your copy of Orbital by Samantha Harvey and let's get reading and chatting.
3: Time, that's a real feature of the book Orbital by Samantha Harvey. There's a line in it that's traveling in space shreds the concept of time, and I imagine in your life there's been a moment where time just goes out the window. We've put time in a box of seconds and minutes and hours, but it sure doesn't always feel like that. And, well, the closest thing I think we have here in Gippsland to the International Space Station is the Gabo Island Lighthouse, and Sandy Duffy is the keeper out there at the moment. Hi, Sandy.
7: Hi, Mim. How are you today?
3: I'm good. Thank you for joining our ABC Gippsland Book Club.
7: No worries. No worries. It's a pleasure.
3: Now, you have consumed the book. Did you audio book it or read it?
7: I did audio book it. I listened to it as I was cleaning windows yesterday. So it was a great companion to my day yesterday.
3: Do you relate at all, being you're alone in a lighthouse, a little bit like up at the space station, they're having to track a typhoon, they're tracking weather, they have certain tasks that they have to complete at certain times, and is there some kind of correlation between lighthouse life and International Space Station life?
7: I hadn't really thought about it until I listened to the wonderful audiobook yesterday. And there was certain things that are very relatable out here with tasks that have to be done at certain times that are non-negotiable. And then other things like fixing the toilet, which keeps breaking, and things like that.
3: And tell us about some of those tasks.
7: We have our time kind of split up into 6-hour intervals because we've got weather observations to do at 3 o'clock in the morning, 9 o'clock in the morning, 3 in the afternoon, 9 o'clock at night. We have got our check-ins to do as we're solo working. So they're the sort of non-negotiables. And then we have constant flow of guests coming to stay at the accommodation. We have got checks to do on generators, septic systems. Yeah, the list is huge.
3: Yeah, I do love in the book. I'm not really a technically minded person. I sometimes just find that stuff a bit boring, but I do quite love hearing about how you have to swallow toothpaste because you can't spit it out anywhere. And there are all these technical checks that are just part of the day and part they shape time, I guess, when you have routine like that.
7: Yeah, definitely. That's something I've found in my time on Gabo, that doing the weather is that routine keeps you present. If you're here by yourself for an extended stint of time, then sometimes you can lose what day it is because you're just going through the motions. The weather keeps you present. I have little things I do for myself. Like on a Friday, I'll give myself a treat to mark the end of the week because we're here for a month at a time. So I give myself a chocolate bar on a Friday or a packet of chips or something just to mark that end of the week.
3: That's so lovely, Sandy. I really like that. Marking time is like such a sense of, I guess, who we are. And I guess the things like having birthdays or Christmas, winter, summer, there are all these markers that perhaps we take for granted that really actually shape our lives in a huge way. And so if you're missing some of those, like you're on a space station or out at a lighthouse, you have to make sure you have them, like having a chocolate bar on a Friday.
7: Yeah, that's right. There was something else in the book which you just reminded me of that I found very really kind of relatable was there was one of the characters' mums had passed away and they couldn't be there for that. And I've certainly had that with my partner's family members passing away while I've been on Gabo and not being able to make the funeral. Things like that are very hard sometimes to deal with when you're by yourself.
3: Sandy, does time change out at Gabo Island Lighthouse? And I imagine that sometimes it would go slower and that sometimes that could be like a little exhausting and but then other times that could be a kind of beautiful thing in this rat race life.
7: Yeah, I always like to think that Gabo Island has got its own rhythm and you've got to check in with that rather than try and adjust it to your needs. And there are times where it seems to go really slow, and then other times it seems to go really fast. We're here for either 4 or 5 weeks at a time, and our first week in my head, I'm always just arriving. And then my last week, I'm getting ready to leave. So I have two weeks in the middle of actually getting on with what I want to do here. And that time seems to slow down, and I've got my rhythm. But then when I'm getting ready to leave, there's all that sort of energy of excitement of seeing loved ones and being back in the home again. It kind of ebbs and flows, I think, for me anyway.
3: Hey, Sandy, any other thoughts on the book Orbital by Samantha Harvey? And thanks again for being in our book club.
7: No worries. I just thought it was really lovely. I'm going to listen to it again, definitely. And I think that if anybody wants to do a boring task like washing windows, it's a great thing to have on in the background.
3: It's very poetic, right? I really love getting out in space and looking down at Earth, and especially there's wars going on at the moment and all sorts of, you know, just even day-to-day life that you get caught up in little issues and problems, but stepping back and then looking back down, you go, oh, we're just one planet and we're beautiful.
7: Yeah. And even the way the book was structured, rather than chapters being orbits, I thought was really wonderful. Yep.
3: Sandy, thank you. Have a lovely day.
7: You too, Mim. Thank you.
3: See ya. Sandy Duthie from the Gabo Island Lighthouse speaking to you here on ABC Gippsland. You heard from Erin McKinney earlier. She's from Coongalla area, a local musician, and we heard her new song earlier in the show. Erin sings for a band called Three Chain Road. And this text came in, because Three Chain Road's an actual road here in Gippsland over, look, am I right to say it's over kind of near Hayfield, Maffra area? It's a good back way, although Erin said it's definitely got some potholes. This text says, I live on Three Chain Road, Maffra, and the Three Chain Road sign was the longest road, Three Chain Road was the longest road in Victoria, and we get our Three Chain Road street sign stolen regularly because of the Lee Kernaghan song, Three Chain Road. So I had to play this.

0: Lee Kernaghan, 3 Chain Road. Text us saying because of that song, the sign to our Gippsland Road, 3 Chain Road, gets stolen regularly. This is ABC Gippsland. Good morning. Brett Glover, hi.
1: Hi, Mim. How are you? Poor 3 Chain Road.
0: There's a few sheds around Australia with a 3 Chain Road stuck up there. And
1: I remember when a mate had a 21st and they said, oh, look, we're pretty sure your friend stole a couple of signs last night. And I said, why is that? Well, it was your first name and your last name that went missing in sale, and it was your 21st birthday party last night. So didn't need too many detectives to work that one out.
0: There was, I think we did a story on it years ago. There's like a Knockers track up near in East Gippsland somewhere. And in the East Gippsland Shire said that was the most stolen road sign they had.
1: A couple of lovely mountains there.
0: Yep.
1: Yeah, your phone's out. How's that? Do we know what's going on?
0: No. No one knows. No V-Line, no Telstra phones this morning. So
1: I know
0: people do have it. So this text says, Telstra seems to be working fine in Omeo. I just transferred money and I have 3 bars. Have a great day. So for some people around Gippsland, it's fine. This one saying, look, I think that's Goongarra, because it could be a bit of a spelling error, but saying they've got Telstra. So it sounds like some of our remote places do have Telstra. But, yeah, there's also lots of outages around. It's not you, it's Telstra. And we've heard from someone who's just stuck at the Warragul train station, standing there.
1: It's a couple of callbacks to the time before smartphones. I was just down in your office waiting to come in, and usually I would be on my phone looking at some things that we talk about or whatever, but I found myself just looking around the room, looking at colours and posters. And
0: you're like, oh, this is the world, looking up.
1: I remember this place,
0: probably better for our necks, looking up and about than looking down all the time.
1: Absolutely. Posture's a big thing.
0: I hadn't thought of that. I wonder if we all will have like bad necks because of looking down at our phones.
1: And we're
0: we'll all be hunchbacks.
1: I feel the little nib on the back of my neck all the time.
0: Yeah, mine's coming. Yeah.
1: That's a hump.
0: Yeah.
1: It's a big sty. A goiter.
0: Brett Glover, just in case, Brett Glover's a great friend to you, to us here at ABC Gippsland, and runs live at the Bundalagua Hall, also Gippsland Gig Guide, and Gippsland Gig Guide is turning 10 years old.
1: 10 years old of, getting gigs on the guide and making sure everyone knows about it, so they'll actually go to these things. It started about 11 years ago. I was sitting at home one day in between relationships. I was thinking, where can I go today? And I'd had no idea.
0: Glover Street sign on one side of the room and Brett Street on the other.
1: Thinking, what do I do today? So there was a gap in the market, and the internet was there. We know you could use it, but it was like I had no idea how to use technology. So I opened the door when I started the project Live at Spectrum and started working with a group of Gippslanders who knew how to work the tech and actually build a website. And as part of that website, we suggested, how about we put a Gippsland gig guide on it? And that took off really quickly. And we used to do weekly gig guide wraps where we travel to somewhere in Gippsland and just make a 30-second video talking about
0: W-R-A-P, or like, yo, and today we have Mike Alrington.
1: No, we didn't do that. It was a W-R-A-P.
0: Okay.
1: Yes, every week. Wouldn't do it these days because petrol's so expensive, but then COVID happened, and then we had Live at the Bundy was going strong, and we wrapped up Live at Spectrum. I'd get me Live Ats mixed up sometimes. So it's housed on the Live at the Bundy website now. And look, we're on there every day, just changing that list. We're really highly in contact with the venues, the bands, and we just, it's a good use of your death scrolling. When you go to bed, instead of just death scrolling to nowhere, you can just occasionally come up with an event, take a screenshot of it, and then when I get up in the morning, just get all the gigs on the guide and update it every week. And it's a good way to connect everybody.
0: A passion project, yes. Brett Glover. Brett, stay there. Well, don't go anywhere. Okay. So Kiara on the text line saying, look, just wondering what is happening, and it is that Telstra's out for many customers across Australia, not just Gippsland today. So lots of people waking up without Telstra, and V-Line is paused. People waiting at train stations along Gippsland. There's no official communication to say that's related, but V-Line are saying it's a communication error for them, and that's why they can't run this morning. And Jack Colantuono, ABC Gippsland reporter, is ringing from a Telstra phone box. Wow. Hi, Jack.
2: Hi, Mim. Yes, I am indeed.
0: Okay, well, it sounds, you know, sounds like old technology. You can hear the hum. I kind of like it.
2: Yeah, I can hear that on my end too. It's quite, yeah.
0: But it's good.
2: Old-fashioned, but, like, a bit vintage, hey?
0: Yeah, but we wanted to know if phone boxes are working, and they are. I'm so glad we still have phone boxes just dotted around Gippsland, sometimes in the most random of places, because they're free and they're obviously still working. That's good news, Jack.
2: Yeah, that is good news. It's a sign that some of our services for Telstra are working, and yes, this is an example.
0: Okay, well, thanks for ringing us. Are you at the phone box near the Star Hotel?
2: Yes, correct. Sorry, I should have mentioned, yes, right outside the Star Hotel. I'm right here, at the Telstra phone box here, and it is working perfectly.
0: Cool. Thanks, Jack. This is ABC Gippsland. Good morning. When did you last use a phone box? Brett Glover.
1: Me? Oh, right. Yeah. Many years ago, calling a taxi from that exact same phone box, I'd say, at the Star Hotel. Yeah, absolutely. I was just wondering, where he was and how he knew it was even there.
0: Yeah, we do that thing with, when my kids are littler, you can call Santa for free from the phone
1: yes.
0: from the phone box. It's lovely. Okay, we're talking about time today.
1: Yes.
0: When has time changed for you, Brett Glover, not just fitted into the tick-tock of seconds that we've created to framework time?
1: Yeah, I think we both talked about the same thing, having children. So when you go into that room to have a child, it's like going into the Doctor Who's TARDIS, like time just stands still. Like when you're in there, it feels like you're in there for an eternity, but then when you get the product at the end.
0: And then you realise that is for eternity.
1: Yes, it's just amazing.
0: No changing your mind.
1: You just can't believe how quick that went. But I think it comes back to, again, as you get older, your perception of time changes, because that's a smaller percentage as you get older. But I heard someone say this last week, the first time I've heard this, is that when you're younger and you're like you're more ADD and you want to fill your life with things like your smartphone, so you're always scrolling and looking at things and you're just entertained all the time, it makes your perception of time very slow. But as you get older, you just become relaxed and you realise that none of that's really important, and you become more comfortable with the mundane, and all of a sudden time slows down a lot. So you haven't got that productivity going in your brain all the time. You're just happy to sit back and, you know, look around the room at colours and posters like we are doing today. Hey, another thing too, with the phone thing, like I'm in real estate. So today that's going to cause a massive problem because you're just communicating to the hilt about times and things. But I've got all my inspection time set up for today. So this is like in my old days when you used to set a time and a date and you would just expect people to turn up. So I wonder if that's going to work today.
0: You might have to go and make your office the phone box next to the Star Hotel in Sale.
1: That's a good idea.
0: Just set up in there.
1: Yeah, what's the phone box and phone number? They have phone numbers too. That's
0: they
1: a good
0: do.
1: Idea. I'll get Jack to get the phone number for us.
0: Brett Glover, you've got like 10, 30, 20 seconds. Oh my gosh, I went the wrong way. It's the other way. It's getting smaller.
1: That's okay.
0: Anything we should know about?
1: East Gippsland Winter Festival is still happening. So this Friday is the Masquerade Ball. They've just released last tickets for that. That's happening at Riversleigh and Bairnsdale. Saturday, the Bruthen Band Hall Bash with Dusty Mistral, White Chocolate, Diva, Divine and Defunk. The best name in Gippsland
0: amazing.
1: Music.
0: Amazing.
1: Short Long Way and the Snowy Jammers are getting together from 4 p.m. And the Stratford Singer-Songwriters, because it's all about East Gippsland this week, they're heading to the Wyanga Park Winery at 7 p.m. this Saturday. Plenty of opportunities. Check out Gippsland Gig Guide.
0: All right.
1: Is that all right?
0: Yeah, so good. Brett Glover, thank you so much. 8 o'clock.
3: Good morning, Natasha McFarlane with ABC News. Telstra customers across the country have been reporting issues with their service throughout the morning. Reports of problems spiked around 6 o'clock to more than 7,000 customers on the website Down Detector and have persisted throughout the morning. Telstra says it's aware of the issue and is asking customers to retry their connection. The federal government has also been informed. These customers say it's been a major inconvenience.
4: I've got a personal and a work phone, both iPhones, both connected to Telstra. One's got 3 bars and on Wi-Fi, and the other's got 0, not even SOS now.
5: Very lucky that I have a work phone not on the Telstra network.
6: My wife's phone, also on Telstra, is saying emergency calls only.
3: Meanwhile, a communications fault on Victoria's regional train line is wreaking havoc for commuters, with all lines suspended across the state. It's not yet clear whether the fault is linked to the nationwide Telstra outage. However, passengers are being advised to defer travel where possible, with very limited coach replacements available. V-Line says it doesn't know how long it will take to get radio services and the network restored. A commuter trying to get from Southern Cross to Geelong has told 774 ABC Melbourne he doesn't think he'll make it to work.
7: So it's pretty busy. There's about 70 people out the front. V-Line are doing, the customer services are doing a really good job with the communication, but you can really just see from the number of people the impact it's going to have for those who are trying to get to work in other places regionally.
3: The US says it has launched attacks on Iran again, accusing Tehran of striking 3 commercial vessels that had been passing through the Strait of Hormuz. Sara Amir reports.
8: The US Central Command says Tehran's demonstrated aggression is unwarranted, dangerous, and a clear violation of the ceasefire. Iranian state media is reporting that projectiles have hit Sirik, Keshem Island, and Bandar Abbas, all in southern Iran. The Iranian Foreign Ministry says it will take any measure it deems necessary to safeguard its interests and national security. Tehran has also condemned Washington's decision to revoke a temporary suspension of sanctions on Iranian oil sales, describing it as a breach of their agreement. Brent crude prices have risen by more than 5% amid the latest escalation.
3: The opposition says China's missile test in the Pacific this week proves the need for Australia to increase its defence spending. China launched long-range missiles over the Pacific on Monday, landing about 1,000 kilometres northeast of the Solomon Islands. Shadow Defence Minister James Patterson says Australia is not expanding its air and missile defence capabilities fast enough.
9: My concern is that Australia does not have adequate integrated air and missile defence to intercept a ballistic missile like this if it was coming in our direction or if we judged it was going to hit an allied or friendly country and we wanted to intercept it. We haven't been spending enough and we're not moving fast enough.
3: A woman has died after an alleged stabbing in Melbourne's east overnight. The 39-year-old was found dead inside a property on Delatite Court in Vermont just before 10 o'clock. A 39-year-old man was arrested and treated by paramedics before being taken to hospital under police guard. He'll be interviewed by the homicide squad today. The Victorian Greens have unveiled a new housing policy to tax ultra-wealthy property investors in order to abolish the stamp duty for buyers. Meg Whitfield reports.
10: Under the policy, land tax would be increased to 5.3% for people that own residential investment properties at a value of more than $5 million. The money raised would be used to abolish stamp duty for homes being purchased up to $1.1 million and reduce stamp duty for homes up to $1.6 million. Greens housing spokesperson Gabrielle Di Vietri says it's about levelling the playing field.
11: There's a real rebalancing that needs to happen here.
10: She says the party will be taking the policy to the state election.
3: To sport, the final round of 16 match at the Soccer World Cup between Colombia and Switzerland is headed to extra time after the match finished at nil all at the end of regulation time. Both sides had limited opportunities in front of a packed house of predominantly Colombian fans in Vancouver. The winner will face Argentina in the quarterfinals. To the weather for the state, areas of morning frost and patchy fog, partly cloudy in the south with isolated light showers over Gippsland, most likely near the coast. For Melbourne, partly cloudy, the chance of morning fog and heading for a top today of 11 degrees. Tomorrow, partly cloudy, 13. Friday, mostly sunny and 16. Saturday, showers increasing 15. Right now, it's 7 degrees in the city. ABC News.
12: Good morning, welcome to AM. I'm Rachel Mealy, coming to you from the lands of the Turrbal and Yuggera people in Brisbane. On today's program, as Donald Trump ruffles feathers at the NATO summit, US forces strike after Iran attacks ships transiting the Strait of Hormuz, and how one primary school is achieving great success teaching young Indigenous kids to read.
13: Our school celebrates that. It's just amazing when we show the results, all the teachers just get pumped because it's about getting our kids ready for high school.
3: reversed today after a long stretch of high inflation fueling a cost of living crisis in this country, Australians might be feeling their belts are already pulled as tight as they can go. But the latest economic forecasts are indicating things aren't set to get any easier anytime soon. The OECD is warning Australians' real wages are set to fall further as the country faces its worst economic growth outlook in decades. AM's Nick Grimm has more. Nick, what does this new economic analysis tell us about the nation's prospects?
14: Rachel, the report that's come from the OECD, the Organisation for Economic Cooperation and Development, it doesn't have a good story for Australia at the moment, warning that real wages are going to fall further this year, leaving Australian wage and salary earners with less buying power as inflation continues to eat away at their pay packets. Now, looking in the rearview mirror doesn't offer a better perspective either, with the OECD's annual employment outlook revealing that Australians have already experienced one of the biggest declines in living standards in the developed world since the pandemic. Since 2021, there's been more than a 5% decline in real wages in this country, in sharp contrast to the average OECD country, which saw a 5% boost in workers' living standards. Australia and New Zealand, in fact, were singled out as two countries where real wages had barely recovered since the pandemic. The OECD calls our experience a sustained erosion of the purchasing power of household incomes. And Rachel, this follows Deloitte Access Economics offering a particularly downbeat assessment of Australia's short-term outlook, forecasting the economy is expected to limp along at less than 2% annual growth for the next 2 years, which will be the longest stretch of weak economic growth since the recession of the early 90s. Independent economist Saul Eslake argues it highlights the need for more to be done to help make Australian workers more productive.
6: Well, it's a combination of rising taxes, higher interest rates, falling real wages, and underpinning much of that, of course, is what has over the course of this decade been negative growth in labour productivity. And almost every economist worth his or her salt would say that in the long run, productivity growth is the only sustainable source of improvements in people's material living standards. And on that front, Australia has been going backwards over the course of this decade. We've been covering poor productivity performance up for a long time through a combination of above average population growth and the gains that have come to Australia almost uniquely among Western economies from the impact that China has had on our terms of trade. And it's enabled Australia to get away with very poor productivity growth by historical standards for a long time. But that tide is now going out.
14: And at the end of the day, is this yet another reminder that the good times are sort of over?
6: Well, yes. And as I say, Australia's benefited almost uniquely among Western countries. Probably the only ones that come close would be Norway and Canada, which are also resource exporters. We've benefited uniquely from our economic relationship with China, something that's actually been a negative for many other Western economies like Japan, the United States, and many European countries, which import commodities and export manufactured goods. Now, our experience has been the reverse, but you know, we can't keep riding the China tiger in the way that we have been for the last 30 years. That era is drawing to a close, and we're yet to discover something that can do for us what China has done for us over the last 30 years.
3: Independent economist Saul Eslake, and before him, AM's Nick Grimm. And you may already know firsthand, thousands of Australians have reported an outing this morning on the Telstra mobile network. Our reporter Pablo Vinales joins us now from Canberra. Pablo, what do we know?
15: Yeah, Rachel, good morning to you. Well, we're seeing reports of a massive outage, massive disruptions to Australia's largest mobile network, Telstra. On the outage detection site, downdetector.com, there was a large spike in reports beginning from about 5 o'clock this morning. The peak looks to be at around 6:30 with more than 7,000 complaints made to that website. Now, other mobile providers, including Audi, Tangerine, Belong and Everyday Mobile, mobile, which rely on the Telstra network, may also be experiencing this issue. People on their smartphones who are experiencing this outage may be seeing a satellite symbol and a little SOS symbol with no service. We have this morning heard from Telstra, a spokesperson saying that we are looking into an issue affecting some mobile calls and data connections. If you're having trouble connecting, try again as it may work on a retry. We're on it and we'll share an update as soon as it's fixed. Thanks for sticking with us. We've also heard this morning that services across Victoria's regional train network are down due to what it's calling a radio fault that is believed to be linked to this Telstra outage. V-Line says it's assessing the situation and will advise when trains resume. Passengers there are being advised to defer travel where possible. There are some limited coach replacement services available. V-Line says it's not sure how long it will take for this issue to be resolved.
16: And what's the government had to say?
15: Yeah, we have heard from the Acting Communications and Transport Minister, Christy McBain, this morning. It says that it is aware of the issue. The Australian government has been advised that Telstra that there is an outage with Telstra affecting a large number of mobile calls and connections. They also say that, she also says that they're aware of this issue affecting Victoria's V-Line with regional train services. The Acting Minister says, we understand Telstra is working on resolving the issue and arrangements are being made for affected rail passengers. Like all telcos, Telstra must notify customers and emergency services of any major outage. Australian phones are also required to fall back to other networks for 000 access. So that message there from the Acting Communications Minister, Kirsty McBain.
16: Pablo Vinales in Canberra, thank you. The ABC can reveal the last of the known ISIS-linked Australian women in Syria is expected to return home amid allegations that a Yazidi girl was beaten and raped while enslaved at the woman's home in Syria a decade ago. Sydney woman Hodan Abbey has spent more than a decade living in the ISIS caliphate and Kurdish detention camps after travelling to Syria in 2014. Stephanie March has this exclusive report and a warning, it contains disturbing details.
17: A Yazidi woman who we will call Sara was just 9 or 10 years old when she was sold to an ISIS fighter known as Abu Osama in mid-2016 in the Syrian city of Raqqa. Abu Osama's English-speaking wife, Osama, was pregnant with their daughter. To protect Sara's privacy, her words are being voiced by an actor.
18: When Abu Osama took me, he hid me for 3 days. He put me in a room and locked me, and Osama didn't know I was there. But after 3 days, he told Osama that he had brought me for her because she was about to give birth, but his main purpose of taking me there was rape.
17: Sara says once Osama learned her husband was raping the slave, she was furious.
18: After she knew that, she started beating me and all my body had bruises because of her beatings.
17: Sara was sold to 8 different ISIS fighters during her time in captivity. It was only after Sara was freed and talking to investigators in Germany that she learned about Osama's past.
18: During the investigation, I was asked about Osama and the investigators said she was Australian.
17: While the identification of Hodan Abbey as Sara's abuser is not definitive, a former UN human rights specialist who doesn't want to be named to protect ongoing cases has told the ABC he believes it is Hodan Abbey based on interviews with multiple Yazidi survivors. Roger Shanahan, a Middle Eastern terrorism expert, has spent a decade tracking the more than 200 Australians who lived in the ISIS caliphate, including Miss Abbey.
19: We know that she's of Somali background. She's a Sydney girl. She and her family were from the western suburbs of Sydney, and she left in 2014 with another person called Hafsa Mohammed to go to Syria. Hafsa, we believe, died in Syria, and Hodan survived.
17: Earlier this year, Ms. Abbey was prevented from returning to Australia after the Home Affairs Minister placed a temporary exclusion order on her, which is designed to prevent a person who's deemed a terrorism or security threat from entering the country. Ms. Abbey was issued a return permit last month, and she could come back at any time with her daughter, who's about to turn 10 years old, the same age Sara was when she was held as a slave. For Sara, she says she would be willing to testify against Osama if charges were laid. Asked if they were aware of the allegations or planned to charge Hodan Abbey with slavery-related offences upon return, the Australian Federal Police said they have no comment. The ABC's been told Ms Abbey's family do not want to speak with the media and her lawyers have not responded to the allegations.
16: Stephanie March reporting. The Prime Minister will host Pacific leaders in Brisbane today, where this week's Chinese missile test is expected to be top of the agenda. The Shadow Minister for Foreign Affairs, Ted O'Brien, joined me earlier. Ted O'Brien, we'll get to the Pacific leaders meeting shortly, but first, what's your response to these allegations that one of the ISIS brides who's returning to Australia kept a girl enslaved and knew she was being raped?
20: Good morning, Rachel. This is deeply disturbing. It goes to the pure evilness of ISIS and the fact that its evilness knows no bounds. And you can see why Australians do not want these people in our country. It is awful to think of the life that a little girl, a little Yazidi girl, had to experience at the hands of this regime.
16: Should these new allegations change anything about the government's permit allowing her to return home?
20: Well, the government will have to answer for why they are actually issuing a return permit. The temporary exclusion orders are there for a reason to keep people out. But we'll have to wait until there's a briefing as to why it is the decision was made to bring this person back. Has the Australian Federal Police completed an investigation that now allows for charges to be laid? These are the sorts of questions that only the government can answer.
16: Ted O'Brien, how worried are you about this Chinese missile test?
20: I am worried, but I am satisfied that the Pacific nations, together with our other allies and friends, have been very assertive and clear in protesting the moves by the People's Republic of China. It is completely inappropriate that on a week especially where we are talking about an ocean of peace in the Pacific, that the Beijing regime decides to fire a missile into the region. It certainly goes to the contrast between what Australia's view is of the Pacific family and clearly what the People's Republic of China's view is.
16: Has the government done enough? You've said that the Pacific leaders have said enough, but has Australia's government said enough to condemn this nuclear-capable intercontinental missile test?
20: For now they have, but of course the test remains ahead of them to be dealing directly at the ministerial and the Prime Minister to President level. I do believe that the bureaucracy has made the protest clear, both in Beijing as well as to Beijing's representatives in Canberra. I have to say I've been very critical in the past of Anthony Albanese's timid approach to these issues. When the People's Republic of China circumnavigated Australia, we heard barely a peep out of the Albanese government. I am pleased that on this occasion they seem to be voicing a far more assertive position on the part of Australia, which is appropriate. But of course they need to also be speaking directly to their counterparts in Beijing.
16: Well, the US is accusing China of nuclear proliferation. When we're speaking of assertiveness, the US is taking the charge there. Shouldn't that be Australia's role?
20: Yes, I think Australia should be backing the United States in there. Of course, the last 24 to 48 hours has been very much focused on what's been going on between Australia and the Pacific nations, especially with the agreements from Fiji. But I think what the United States is going to is the bigger play. And the bigger play here is a contest between two great powers, the United States and China. And we also have the largest build-up in military capability since World War II.

0: now closing the gap, which is what we set out to do, and we can see it, and our school celebrates that. It's just amazing when we show the results. All the teachers just get pumped, because that's what it's about. It's about getting our kids ready for high school.
1: According to reading expert Professor Pamela Snow of La Trobe University, this teaching method works because it acknowledges that reading is something the brain hasn't evolved to do on its own, and students need precise instruction for this fundamental skill.
2: If children haven't mastered the key workings of the English writing system after 3 years of school, then they're often on struggle street and stay on struggle street, not just across their school years, but in fact right across their lives.
1: Many states and school systems have moved to embrace the explicit teaching model. It replaced a style known as whole language, which had at its core that learning to read is easy and natural. With NAPLAN results showing roughly one-third of Australian students struggling to meet minimum expectations, Professor Snow says the need for consistent, evidence-based teaching is urgent, and she'd like monitoring to ensure policy changes are making it to the classroom.
3: Connor Duffy and Kath McAloon with that report. That's AM for today. I'm Rachel Mealy. It's 8:30.
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5: Good morning. It's not you, it's Telstra. If you're with Telstra, you might not have reception today. We've heard from Omeo and Orbost that people have reception up there. This is an Australian-wide outage. It's not all customers. We don't know why, but you might not have phone reception today. You might have that little SOS up in the corner. Also, V-Line is down. Bus replacements. We heard earlier from Wendy Farmer, who's from Newborough, but was stuck at the Warragul train station. She'd got up early to get to the city for some important events. Won't make it on time. Bus replacements should have arrived by now, but this is Wendy Farmer, who, well, in the end would have been stuck at the Warragul train station for, well, a couple of hours, I think I can say. This is Wendy Farmer earlier on ABC Gippsland.
6: I am, yes. I got up nice and early to catch the 5:59 train to the city for a conference. And, yes, stuck in Warragul. So I said we need to work out what communication is and we can't proceed on the trains. We've just had an announcement about 5 minutes ago to say that from Pakenham the trains are running, suburban trains are running, and we could make our way to Pakenham to catch the suburban trains. I'm not sure how we're going to get there, or, you know, it's a long walk.
5: That was the original announcement, that if you can make your way to somehow to Pakenham, you might be able to get a train, but bus replacements have made it by now along the V-Line line, we understand. You can get in touch and let us know what's happening out there for you. Do you have phone reception? Can you catch your train? Maybe you're just kicking back and having a nice cup of tea and all this fuss isn't affecting you at all this morning, wherever you're at. Good morning and thanks for joining us and being part of the conversation this morning. The number's for you, 0467 842 722, if you can text in or give us a call, 1300 295 222. Jack Colantuono is here with your local news headlines.
7: Thanks, Mim. Making news today. Travellers on the V line will be affected as a communication fault has led all lines to be suspended across the network. This includes the Bendigo, Seymour, Gippsland, Geelong and Ballarat lines. V line says it will announce alternative travel plans and is assessing the situation. Passenger Wendy Farmer says she has been stuck at the Warragul station this morning due to the fault. Police are continuing to investigate an alleged attempted carjacking in Morwell last month. It's alleged a woman was sitting in her car when she was approached by two unknown males in a car park off George Street at 10 o'clock at night on the 8th of June. It's also alleged one of the offenders was armed with a baseball bat and tried to break into the woman's vehicle before she was able to drive off. Bushfires in the past century has changed the bushland of Wilson's Prom. A new University of Melbourne study shows repeated fires since the 1900s has damaged eucalypt forests, with collapsed forests post-fire having 97% fewer large trees. And to the weather now. Today is partly cloudy in the east and mostly sunny in the southwest. There's areas of morning frost about the ranges and patchy morning fog. There is a slight chance of a shower in the far east, but zero chance elsewhere. Bairnsdale, Lakes Entrance and Orbost are headed for a top of 15, Sale 14, Latrobe Valley 13, Phillip Island and Warrigal 11, and Mount Baw-Baw 6. And for more news anytime, visit abc.net.au/Gippsland.
5: Hey Jack, thank you. Before, you went and tested out the Telstra phone box for us. There's one in Sale near the Star Hotel, and they're dotted all around Gippsland. Yeah. Sometimes in the most random spot you'll be driving along and there's a phone box, and it was working just fine. It did sound a little rustic.
7: Oh, yeah. I didn't know how it sounded on your end, but that's good that we were able to get through.
5: There you go. Jump on a phone box if you can't connect today to your phone. Thank you, Jack Colantuono. Wendy Farmer, who's been stuck. Wendy, how long were you stuck at the Warrigal train station for this morning?
8: Well, I'd be surprised if the Warrigal train has actually left yet. My daughter's picked me up from Warrigal and dropped me off at Pakenham. And we've just gone on a train now at Pakenham. So Warrigal, we're expecting to get a bus in about 8.20, 8.30. They were hoping that that would be their first bus to take the 5.59 train people to the city, yeah.
5: So you ditched the bus, and how lovely that your daughter came and got you, Wendy.
8: I know, very, very lucky. A chance I might get to this conference in, you know, a decent amount of time. as I said, suburban trains are running fine.
5: I wonder, we'll have to follow it up, what happened with V-Line, why V-Line was unable to run. So,
8: yeah, there were so many people on that train that were just heading back home. Like, they were like, well, we don't even know what time we'll get into the city today for work or whatever. And they were just heading back home.
5: Wendy, thank you so much for speaking to us this morning and taking us on your journey with you.
8: It's been a long morning.
5: Yeah, we've really appreciated it. I hope you have a nice breakfast somewhere.
8: No worries.
5: See you, Wendy. Wendy Farmer from Newbra, we've been speaking to Wendy since the wee hours of the morning, waiting to see what would happen at Warrigal train station. Telstra out, V-Line out. Lots of great things happening around Gippsland this morning as well. We've travelled all around. We've been talking about time this morning because of our book club book, Orbital, about some astronauts up on the International Space Station and how time kind of discombobulates. Prue Bentley from The Drive Show, if you listen to ABC Radio all day, you'll hang out with Prue in the afternoons, joined our book club. Would you like to let us know what you're thinking of the book Orbital? Give us a text 0467 842 722 if you can, of course. Prue Bentley is part of our book club, and this is her thoughts on the book Orbital and time in general. Doesn't always follow the clock, does it?
9: I think at the moment, the older I get, time just speeds right up. The weeks feel like they are whipping by. And, you know, there is this sense that it's slipping through your fingers. And sometimes it's really easy to feel anxious about that. And a sense that, will I get everything that I want in my life to do? Will I get all that done? Will I achieve all the things that I want to do? Will I see the people and spend time with the people I love as much as I want to? But I think that, you know, you can find ways to slow it down. You can find ways. I think technology does us a disservice in this way. And sometimes being able to find a place to sit down and not be bombarded by, you know, by constant chatter and noise. I think that is one way to kind of come to terms with the speed of life. And I think even in this book, it's a bit like that. You do slow down because you are watching through the eyes of these people as they witness the earth revolving below them. And yeah, I think it's a nice meditation.
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0: think that time between Christmas and New Year's Eve, you forget what day it is, and it just merges into this lovely, dreamy state. Now, coming up, you're going to hear from a food truck that provides bush tucker. It's called Bush Tucker Bites Catering Truck, and it works around Gippsland. That conversation coming up. Also, this Telstra outage for many customers around Australia and Gippsland today. Some people are saying they turned their phone off and back on a couple of times. This is embarrassing. I actually don't know how to turn off my iPhone, I've realised. I've just sat here looking at it. I don't know. What do you do? That's very embarrassing. Richard is in Stratford. Hi, Richard.
1: Yeah, good morning, Mim. And the good news here in Stratford is on my mobile, my Telstra mobile, I've got signal now. Earlier on, I didn't have any signal. It was emergency calls only. And yeah, now I'm able to ring you to tell you the good news.
0: Oh, thank you. Did you do something like turn your phone off and back on, or did it just pop back up?
1: I think it just popped back up because I did try turning it off and on again, and there was no luck. It was just still emergency calls only, and I kept listening to the radio and eating my breakfast, and then I checked it just a few minutes ago, and it said Telstra on the screen, so I thought, yeah, I'll give you a call.
0: Oh, thanks, Richard. Hey, how's the weather there in Stratford this morning?
1: It's not too bad. Well, it's a bit cloudy, but at least it's not too cold this morning. Last night it wasn't too low with the minimum, so it's not too bad a start to the day. The sun is trying to break through at the moment, Mim.
0: Richard, thank you very much. Richard in Stratford, and good morning to everyone in Stratford and everyone across Gippsland. This is ABC Gippsland, 20 minutes to 9. Lots coming up for you this morning. Do you love a food truck? I absolutely love eating from a food truck. What is it? It just feels a little exciting. Troy Anderson is a Gunnar and Gunai Kurnai man and lives near Gormandale, Willung South on Gunai Kurnai land. And Troy Anderson has Bush Tucker Bites Catering. You might have eaten from there. Troy Anderson, good morning.
2: Good morning, Mim. How are you?
0: Oh, I'm good. And I am a sucker for a food truck. I think it's so fun. And just the novelty makes everything instantly taste better anyway.
2: It does. And you can be really creative and have some fun with your food. You don't have to stick to the same old, same old.
0: So Bush Tucker Bites Catering Truck, what can people get from there, Troy?
2: So basically what I do is I take Bush Tucker and throw it into food that you would understand, like burgers, pies, souvlakis. I do loaded fries and things like that. So I change my menu every time I go to an event or whatever I'm turning up to, just to suit the event.
0: And what elements of Bush Tucker do you include? And is it local Gunai Kurnai Gippsland ingredients?
2: Majority of it is, yeah. I forage some of it, and we have a farm where we grow a fair bit as well. And there's a lot of stuff I use from further afield as well. And I call that trade. You know, we used to trade with each mob from country to country. And yeah, I just incorporate bush tucker plants, occasionally emu, occasionally kangaroo into, yeah, really nice dishes.
0: When you're foraging locally, what do you find, Troy? What's out there?
2: So we have a lot of, there's over 67 plants that I could just name for Gippsland. And I get a lot of coastal stuff, such as warrigal greens and kakala, which is like a pig face similar to, but it's like a beach banana. I use them for a pickle. I get saltbush, occasionally with a cherry ballot, which is a very unique fruit. There's so much out there.
0: So when we're a layperson just who doesn't know about the edible plants of Gippsland walking through the bush, we could just be walking past things that are delicious.
2: All the time, all the time. Like when I was growing up, we used to go camping and daddy got no food. You got to look for it. And it's everywhere. So you just got to know what you're looking for. And some plants look very similar. And there's one plant I use when I do my demonstrations. It looks virtually identical to the other plant, but one

0: make you happy and one will make you sad.
1: Right. Go on, tell us more.
0: Well, one of the plants is a beautiful sea berry. Grows along all the coast and has a great caramelised sort of fruity flavour. But when you pick the wrong plant, which looks very similar, and eat the leaves of it, you'll get very sick. So you've really got to know what you're picking.
1: A bit like foraging for mushrooms, right, or fungi. You really have to know what you're doing.
0: Oh, definitely, definitely. Mushrooms are one of the things where I've seen mushrooms that I think are a type that were Australian edible, but I won't touch them because I'm not a mycelium expert. And I've got friends who get Australian bolets and morels and things like that. I get the pine mushrooms. I know what they look like and the slippery jacks, but, you know, you've really, really got to know what you're looking for because you can go from trying something to not trying something again.
1: Yes. I love the names of things. Slippery jacks, sea berries, cherry ballot. It's just so many lovely names you've thrown out there today, Troy. What's on the menu at the moment? What's your next gig? How can people come along and eat from your food truck, Bush Tucker Bites?
0: Well, tomorrow I'm at the Knob Reserve for the big day out for the Kaurna Kurnai and the Koori Nation, which is a massive day. We over 3,000 people go to it. And for that, I've done kangaroo skewers with a saltbush teriyaki sauce, emu koftas with a coastal green salad. And then I've got my brisket slider, which I do with mountain pepper and a sauce I make that's like a barbecue sauce. So that's on tomorrow, but I think that's invite-only type thing for the locals. A local market, unfortunately, had to get cancelled this week just because we didn't have enough numbers coming. And normally I'm at the Longford Market or the Gormandale Market. And yes, you'll see me there each month, but unfortunately this one coming has had to be postponed, numbers.
1: So if you see the Bush Tucker Bites catering truck around, go and say hi to Troy and try some. There'll be local edible plants in the food.
0: Yep, definitely. And look, everybody can grow this stuff at home. A good friend of mine in Tasmania, she had a beautiful garden that was laid out with different regions of Tasmania and all the plants. And she basically lives out of a garden. And some of the things like warrigal greens are really easy to grow. And it's the best time to plant natives at the moment because they get to bed their roots before spring.
1: Troy, thanks for speaking to us and our mouths are watering.
0: Thank you.
1: And happy NAIDOC Week.
0: Thank you. Happy NAIDOC Week too.
1: Cheers. Troy Anderson, our chef with the Bush Tucker Bites catering truck. This is ABC Gippsland. I'm Mim.

0: EMF, unbelievable. And it is confirmed that the V-Line network has been impacted by the nationwide Telstra outage. We all presumed that we're connected, didn't we? But that is confirmed as well. Ian in Boon Boon East says, yep, got Telstra here. 5 bars, actually. And Ian says his Telstra's better than usual. He usually only has 1 bar. Hearing from Kate saying mobile on Telstra network lost coverage just before 5 a.m, but I have it back. Lots of people getting it back now. Mike in Airlie saying managed to connect to Telstra at 8:03 a.m. And lots of people saying turning off and on their phone helped. And enjoying your text messages in this morning, 0467 842 722. If you can, text in. Zeta's saying she's got service back now. I don't have service back. This is ABC Gippsland. Zeta Glebanovic, your wonderful producer here at ABC Gippsland, who really helped keep the show on the road this morning because it was a bit of a scramble with no Telstra about getting in touch with people. But Zeta popped out and spoke to a couple of people around the Sale ABC office area here. This is Xavier speaking to Zeta just a moment ago.
1: Xavier, and I'm from Sale.
2: I've gone next door to find someone that potentially didn't have mobile service. Have you had internet connection on your phone this morning?
1: No, I haven't.
2: How annoying has that been this morning?
1: Really bad. We can't do anything. None of the phones or computers are working at the shop here, and yeah.
2: So it's even affected where you're working. So we're out the front of Tire Plus here on York Street, and it's affecting your work day as well.
1: Yes, it is.
2: So you haven't had any calls in so far?
1: No.
2: Right, so how do you think you're going to go today?
1: Oh, we'll see what day brings, but I reckon it'll be fine. We get a lot of walk-ins off the street, so yeah, we'll be right.
2: And in terms of like Telstra outages, have you experienced this before?
1: Yeah, all the time. It happens quite often, but anyway, what can you do?
2: What can you do? Do you think you'll change your provider potentially? Are you thinking about ever changing?
1: Nah, it'll be right. It'll be right.
0: Hey RJ in Druin, testing your Telstra phone, fingers crossed, received. We got your text, so you're up and running. And she'll be right. I love that. Crystal is from Longford, and Zeta just had a chat to her too.
3: My name's Crystal, and I'm from Longford.
2: Now, we've had telecommunications issues today. Have you been affected by the Telstra outage?
3: Yes, I have.
2: How annoying has it been? How has it affected your morning?
3: Pretty bad, since my boyfriend's currently working away, so I haven't been able to, like, talk to him. But, yeah, other than that, it's just been annoying.
2: Yeah, right. Has it impacted anything at your work? We're at the coffee shop right now. Anyone complain about it so far?
3: Yeah, we've had a couple people complain. I only started, like, 10 minutes ago. Tried to buy some brekkie this morning, but, like, couldn't, so...
4: And then
3: Oh, yeah, and people can't use their rewards app, so every second person is, like, talking about that, but there's nothing we can do.
2: Does this make you realise, like, how much we actually rely on, like, our service?
3: Definitely. 100%.
2: Would you ever consider changing service provider, like, after experiencing outages like this?
3: Possibly, probably not. Like, it's happened a couple of times, but...

0: It's probably happening to other services, so not much we can really do, just wait.
1: Crystal in Longford. Hi, Ivor Orty. From this message saying, regards the nationwide Telstra problem, I can't believe something like this outage can bring Gippsland's country rail freight to a standstill. The mere fact that there's no backup for this situation is one of national security. I'm glad we're not at war, and this outage event just goes to show how fragile our modern society is. And yeah, I think lots of people feeling that this morning, Ivor, that wow, things just fall apart so quickly. Hi, Helen in Sale, who says, phone is working. Thanks for listening today and being part of this ride this morning with ABC Gippsland. It's 5 minutes to 9 a.m.

and the Magnetic Zeros home. This is ABC Gippsland. Hey, two bars of Telstra reception back in Alberton. Phone working again in

0: Ah, Gippsland's home, right? Hey, we've been talking about time this morning and how it can feel a little different. It's all tied into our book club book, Orbital by Samantha Harvey. It's been book club book day. I just wanted to play this again. It's very relatable. Kate Doyle from the Bureau of Meteorology, much earlier this morning, had this to say.
1: Look, I think the ultimate experience of time warping is the washing machine. Personally, I think washing machines just seem to operate on their entire own time-space continuum. And look, we all just do our best to bow to never having to actually wash our things by hand ourselves, because I swear, sometimes you're sitting there and it says it's going to take 8 minutes and it's an hour later and it's still saying 8 minutes. I don't know what washing machines work on, but it's different to the time that I usually partake in for the rest of the other parts of my life, that's for sure.
0: 14 degrees for Wilson's Prom and Sail today. Yarraman, Bensdale 15, Latrobe Valley, Omeo, Wonthaggi and Leongatha 13. It is 9 a.m.
1: I don't know what washing machines work on, but it's different to the time that I usually partake in for the rest of the other parts of my life, that's for sure.
0: 14 degrees for Wilson's Prom and Sail today. Yarraman, Bensdale 15, Latrobe Valley, Omeo, Wonthaggi and Leongatha 13. It is 9 a.m. See ya. Huru.
2: Good morning, Natasha McFarlane with ABC News. Telstra's mobile network has suffered a major nationwide outage, potentially affecting millions of customers. The network says it's looking into the issue and will share an update as soon as it's fixed. Telecommunications Industry Ombudsman Cynthia Gabert says it's a major concern.
3: It's a significant outage, more than 100,000 people obviously impacted, possibly significantly more than that. It really is having a massive impact on everyone's day-to-day life and shows how essential mobile services really are for us.
2: All of Victoria's regional train lines remain suspended due to the outage. It's impacting V-Line's radio network, with trains unable to run. V-Line is urging passengers to monitor updates and defer travel where possible, with very limited coach replacements available. The company says it doesn't know how long it will take to get the issue resolved. This commuter, Harold, says he's cancelled his plans to travel regionally for the day.
4: Oh, it's disappointing because I'm going back to Perth tomorrow morning. I won't see my son now. So, yeah, a bit sad, but there we go.
2: Meanwhile, Melbourne taxi driver Manish has told 774 ABC Melbourne he's lost multiple jobs this morning as a result of the Telstra outage.
5: As a taxi driver, nothing is happening because I can't take the trips. If I ask customer if you can pay cash, they don't pay cash, and my machines are not working. Apple machines not working. My phone is not working. I don't know what to do.
2: The US military says it's launched a series of attacks against Iranian targets and has reimposed sanctions on oil sales in retaliation for strikes on three oil tankers in the Strait of Hormuz. North America correspondent Lauren Day reports.
6: In a statement on X, US Central Command said its forces had begun launching a series of powerful strikes against Iran and that its demonstrated aggression was unwarranted, dangerous and a clear violation of the ceasefire. It's unclear what exactly the US targeted, but Iranian media is reporting six projectiles hit an area in Sirik in southern Iran. Iran's foreign ministry says the country will take any measure it deems necessary to safeguard its interests and has also accused the US of breaching the MOU by restoring the sanctions. Lauren Day, ABC News, Washington.
2: The Prime Minister will meet with the leaders of Papua New Guinea, Tonga and Samoa in Brisbane today. It follows Anthony Albanese's trip to the Solomon Islands and Fiji, where he signed a major new defence treaty in Suva. Former Australian High Commissioner to both Fiji and Solomon Islands, James Bately, says it's been a successful week for diplomatic relations.
7: To my mind, it's been a pretty emphatic consolidation of Australia's position as the key security partner of Pacific Island countries. It's been, I think, some really big wins for Australian diplomacy in the region.
2: The team of a suburban footballer who suffered a critical brain injury during a local game in Melbourne on Saturday has opted not to play this weekend. Meg Whitfield.